Yes, yes. That was SOS by A Studio. A Nick Finucci remake of the Skylar remix. It's funny about that song. So it's initially a Russian band, A Studio. And I was listening to this song one day a few years ago in the summer. And I found the remix and I was like, oh, this is fantastic. But there's the song, then the remix, and then the edit, excuse me, of the remix. So it's like two styles away from the original. Now, if you're a regular listener, you know that I love Crate Bug. And I found out that Crate Bug has an edit of this song. So let's put this into perspective. We have the original song by A Studio, then the Skylar remix, then the Nick Finucci edit of the Skylar remix. Then we have Crate Bug's edit of Nick Finucci's edit of Skylar's remix of the original song. Now, I don't know how many levels is too many, but I think we're starting to hit it right in and about there. I don't know about you guys, but it is currently 9:03 p.m. here on the East Coast, which means we have to play some quick advertisements. So if you stick around real quick for about a minute, we'll get you with some brand new music straight out of the London, UK. All right? 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

And then I noticed this old guy, face like an old shoe, and he walked across the room. And there in the corner, I hadn't seen it before, was this jukebox. And he put in a coin. And he pressed three buttons.

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2: 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You're listening to Skinny Steve here on the show testing. Now, yes, let's adjust this mic and let's have these weird noises come out of the springs here. Anyway, we have a brand new edit straight from one of my friends, London, UK. His name is Hugo Mari, and I remember traveling to Germany back in 2023, and I took a quick vacation over to London to kind of see how the nightlife is over there. Because I've been to London multiple times as a kid, but you know, there's a difference going as like a young man and going as a child with your parents. You know, like there's things you want to do, but you really can't. And when you go on as a, when you go as a grown-ass adult, you're able to, you know, go see things that you usually aren't supposed to. For me, it was just always like, I like going out. I like going out to nightclubs. I like seeing how different countries and different cities are, you know, having fun in the nighttime. So I went to this, oh God, I can't even remember the place. I have the pictures. I still have the pictures on my phone. But Hugo was DJing the whole night and he was killing it. I had to immediately give him a follow and just reach out to him and say, yo, you know what? I'm a DJ from Canada. I was listening to you play today, and you were absolutely dropping bombs like the whole time. It was a fantastic set. I'll never forget it. And I gave him a follow, and we connected a bit. And he's been dropping some really great edits. I don't know if you're a longtime listener of the show. You know that there's this song called "Hola Papi" I play from time to time. That's his edit. And now, ladies and gentlemen, earlier this week, he dropped a Nokia edit, and live for the first time on this show, we're all going to hear it together, all right? So this is Nokia by Hugo Mari, straight from the UK on CJAM 99.1 FM. 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

Keep us up until the group, the podcast, no lane. Just dance insane to the funky man.

Oh, yeah. That, my friends, is Treasure Series. Wow. I cannot say words today. Treasure Series, Find Them All. And if you didn't know, that's Pasa's secret identity, or alternate identity, I say. I love how he makes it so minimal, yet so full at the same time, if you know what I mean. It's not just like an empty track just for an empty track. It's very minimal. It has all the things it needs to have, and it's just a straight banger. I don't know. That's just me. Anyway, since you're hearing my voice, that means it's PSA time, so stay locked in. Stick around for about another minute, and we'll be right back into the music, all right? My name is Skinny Steve. You're listening to Testing.

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1: 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It is that time. Meaning, since it is 9:30 and this is going to be the last time you hear my voice for the rest of the night, I implore you that if you are going out tonight, whether it be to see me ripping it up at Wild Child tonight and tomorrow, or anywhere else in the Windsor Detroit area or internationally if you're listening online, please do not drink and drive. Do not consume any narcotics and then operate the vehicle. If you are gonna do the alternate forms of entertainment with these narcotics, I ask of you to please at least have a buddy. Have a buddy with you so that, you know what, if something bad happens, knocking on wood, it doesn't if you're listening, but if something bad happens, you have somebody there with you. And please, for the love of God, do not go drinking and driving. And do not, you know, consume these materials and go operate a car. Please. It is much safer, it is much cheaper to get a $10, $15, $20 Uber than it is to have to pay for about a $10,000 casket. And it won't be you paying, it will be your loved ones. So please, respect that, respect the law. Just, you know, and it's not, I don't know. For me, it's not cool to be able to go drinking and driving. I don't know. I lost a few family members, I lost a few friends to that stuff. So, I don't know. I never saw the reason for it. So, anyway, as stated earlier, I will be, right after the show, heading over to Wild Child to go rip it up over there. You guys are going to love it. Tomorrow is going to be our 6th year anniversary, and they got me wearing a suit. A suit. If you know how hot it gets in Wild Child, me wearing a suit in there, ugh. I'm not excited, but I'm not excited for the hotness and wearing a suit and all that stuff. But I am excited to see all of you come out and celebrate our 6th year anniversary. So, without further ado, we're going to be playing... Hold on. Excuse me, I had to cough up some things there. I don't think anybody wanted to hear that. But we're going to continue on to our last half hour of the show. So we're going to start it off with a Serbian remix, with the remix of a Serbian song. The name of the person is called Zdravko Čolić. Okay? You got to go look him up. Classic Serbian artist. And the name of the song is called Pusti Pusti Modu by Benjamin Milic. So a Serbian remixing a Serbian song. You already know it's going to go well. As a Serbian myself, I love these type of songs where I can go play them wherever. My goal one day, fingers crossed again, knock on wood, is that if I ever get big enough to go play in Belgrade in those splavs and nightclubs they have over there, I'm going to be playing one of these songs over there and I want to see how people react. That I think will be a fun time. Anyway, we're going to play the Zdravko Čolić. And we're going to have ourselves a good time, all right? If you're going out, have a great night. If you're coming out to Wild, I'll see you in an hour. And if not, have yourself a wonderful night. Have yourself a wonderful weekend. And I will see you next week, all right? This is Skinny Steve. Right after the show, we have Last Train to Skaville by Mr. Brian Tomsek. Legend. So you have yourselves a good night, and this is going to be a fun time. I guarantee it. All right. Have a great night. Let's keep the tunes rolling, and I will see you next week. Bye-bye.

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1: Say, kids, before you go to bed tonight, why not have a treat? The finest ingredients are right in the mix.

Welcome to Cowboys and Indies, best of the British indie scene. We're here every Saturday night from 9 p.m. until midnight, bringing you the best in British indie and alternative music. Thanks for tuning in this evening. I am your host, Mark, as always, opening up the program with a band out of Southeast London called Soup. It is spelled S-U-E-P, now featuring George Nichols. He is currently of the Tubs and formerly of Joanna Gruson. George Nichols gets there. I think this might be his third kind of off and on side project, full project band. Nonetheless, Soup's album is called Forever, and the track we heard was called For Never. So Soup, For Never, from Forever. White Flowers before that, the Preston duo of Joey Cobb and Katie Drew with their brand new LP. I've been out a couple months now, called Dreams for Somebody Else. We heard Thinking of You. And then we went to Norwich for Ben Auld. He has just released a second LP called Loserdom. If you're a fan of the lo-fi DIY stuff, I guess Guided by Voices might be the best description of his sound, then you'll like this album, Loserdom, the second album from Norwich artist Ben Auld, A-U-L-D, Ben Auld. We heard Red Bandana. One of Scott and I's favorite bands, and goes back to when we first started the show, 1989, 1990, is the Inspiral Carpets. They're back. They've announced their sixth LP, their first studio album in 12 years. It'll be out in January of the new year. It's going to be called Burn Like the Sun. And Spiral Carpets give us the second single from that upcoming album. This is There's a Better Way.

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1: An all Manchester area set for you. Not all the bands are from the Manchester proper. It's suburban Manchester, if you want to call it that, the Manchester area. The Cortinas have released their first best of, or will be releasing their first best of LP called God Bless the Band. That'll be out on August 28th. One of the new singles for that upcoming compilation. The Cortinas gave us Plus One Forever. Then we heard from Johnny Marr. We played this song a few weeks ago. He's announced his fifth solo LP for October 1st called The Age of Everything. The single so far is called Spin. Then we heard from The Fall. The Fall's brand new LP is called Postscript. We heard the only single so far off of that album, 30 Degrees. We played that a few weeks ago as well. The brand new album, they were working on Postscript before Marquis Smith's death in 2018. And the full-length album will be out in the fall. And then the Inspiral Carpets with announcing their first studio album in 12 years, their sixth LP, Burn Like the Sun. We heard There's a Better Way. Going to go off now to Dublin for the Quartet Gila Band. This is their fourth album, 4 years since their last album, and it is their second LP since changing their name from Girl Band to Gila Band. The new LP will be called Pugnello, and Gila Band give us the single Placeholder.

This is something new. Casper Sly Part 2, featuring the Platinum Band. This time I'm leaving early. Everyone's your friend when you do the hokey cokey, surely. I think I did my hair wrong, but then I wouldn't really know. I'm 6. I don't want to stay, but I don't want to go. I want the teacher to hold my hand. I think I might pretend I need the toilet. But mine's unraveling secretly like a big fruit winder. I've got no money for blue drinks, but the best things in life are free. And everything's free if you steal it. Dennis wouldn't pay. Then here comes anyone. So I'm off. Here comes anyone. I'm 6.

big special out of the Black Country. They've got a brand new EP called Oh Joy. It is reworked material originally written for their first two albums, but was largely excluded from both of those albums for primarily, as they said, being too dark. Oh Joy EP from Big Special, we heard the track Hotel. Get Down Services before that, a duo from Minehead. They've announced their second album for August 14th called Massive Champion. Get Down Services gave us the Cha-Cha Slide. Then we went to Manchester for Freak Slug. She is a Manchester-born artist, producer, and multi-instrumentalist. Her real name is Zina Genovese. Freak Slug gave us Girl Intentions from her upcoming album Amulet. And Gila Band from Dublin announcing their fourth LP called Pugnello with the track Placeholder. Going to go to the London newcomers now, Mouth Ulcers. They announced their debut EP called Silent Pictures. Mouth Ulcers give us the title track, Silent Pictures.

0: Quiet, please. In exactly 15 seconds, we'll be on the air. And so, we're on the air. Let's see how the broadcast gets from the studio to your home.
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dropped on Droulard is back. The Ford City Business Improvement Association is thrilled to unveil the most anticipated event of the year, Dropped on Droulard, happening on Saturday, August 15th from 11 a.m. until 10 p.m., rain or shine. 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

Welcome back to Cowboys and Indies, best of the British indie scene. Of course, Saturday nights, 9 to midnight, CJM 99.1 FM. It can only mean that. Right before those quick messages, we heard from the upcoming third album from TV Priest. It will be called Cartoons and will be out on November 6th. TV Priest gave us their first attempt at writing a love song, and it's called Love Song, A Good Kind of Weapon. Liars at the Witch Trial before that. They're a Birmingham-based duo of Kate Walton and Adam Wakefield, and their branded new single is called Gritted Teeth from Liars at the Witch Trial. Then we heard from Foot Squeaker. They are a trio from Gorey in Ireland. Their brand new EP is called Arc Eye. We heard the single Tangerine. And Mouth Ulcers out of London with their brand new EP, their debut EP, which is called Silent Pictures. We heard the title track, Silent Pictures. It's time for the Northern Soul Spotlight for you this evening on Cowboys and Indies, and we're going to kick things off with, let me see here, Joyce Kennedy with I'm a Good Girl.

Just another soul spotlight for you this week on Cowboys and Indies. We just heard Jimmy B. And If It Wasn't for Love. Ricky Lewis gave us Someone to Love Tonight. Len Jewell with Betting on Love. Carl Hall, Let Me Down Slowly. And Joyce Kennedy kicked it all off with her track, I'm a Good Girl. First of two LP sessions for you this evening, we're going to get into Panda Bear and Sonic Boom. A Question of When. Panda Bear's Noah Lennox, part of Animal Collective. And Spaceman 3's Pete Kember is AKA Sonic Boom. The duo has worked together for 15 years, from co-producers to co-writers. This is the follow-up to 2022's Reset. Their second album together is called, as I said, A Question of When. They are, of course, deliberate choice. The sound is, of course, deliberate choices, sounds and textures they've never used that offered up a clear sonic break from the success of Reset. They craft loops from scratch. From scratch resulted in abundant in raw material. Improvised, zero plan, just following instincts, the band said, by Kember with multi-instrumentalist Dan O'Sullivan. And then they cut down into faux plunderphonic pieces. Lennox went on to say, quote, he would just follow his nose, adding vocal arrangements. The opinions about these times are the real stake in the way in the sway of the world. These tunes grapple with online exhaustion, pervasive depression, with political chicanery and ecological sustainability, all while advocating for respecting power of luck and giving one another grace in a moment when very few of us actually know what the hell is happening. Sonic Boom and Panda Bear are not content to gripe about circumstances or speculate about the fall. Their goal is just for the music to create physical connections between people, to encourage them to enjoy a real experience in the world with it and each other. It is described as a gorgeous, sweeping, a summary experimental record, and Kember, Sonic Boom, went on to say, quote, it's nice to pull out of the world from where everything has to be done on a freaking phone or computer. It's more work, but it's nice. It feels like being alive. Panda Bear and Sonic Boom. Second LP is called A Question of When, and we will kick it off with the track Something Like Dreaming.

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1: The first of two LP sessions for you this week. This one is Panda Bear and Sonic Boom's second LP, A Question of When, and we heard three tracks, Like a Moth to the Flame, Pray to You, and then Something Like Dreaming. Let's move on now to some new material. This is the Yummy Fur out of Scotland. This is their first album in 28 years. September 25th, we'll see the release of Everybody Talks About the Weather. And drummer Paul Thompson, who was in Franz Ferdinand from 2002 to 2022, was the drummer in Yummy Fur and is, again, the Yummy Fur with their first single from their first album in 28 years. This is Yummy Fur and Unity Over Europe.

Fresh Nancy, our London duo, have just released their third single. Fresh Nancy gave us The Guarantee. Warm Coat before that. The South Wales band have just released their second album called Fractured Shadows in the last couple months. Warm Coat gave us Lowlands. Carla J. Easton with her fifth solo record, the one she learned how to play guitar for because she's normally a keyboard player. I Think That I Might Love You is the name of the album. Carla J. Easton gave us Start It Again. And then Yummy Fur are back after 28 years with a brand new LP out in September called Everybody Talks About the Weather. Yummy Fur gave us the single Unity Over Europe. Next, we're going to hear from Andy Bell and Masala. Masala are a UK-Turkey duo who weave harp, theremin, and electronics into their sound. Andy Bell and Masala are going to release an album called Common Primitives on October 9th. This is the single from that upcoming LP. Andy Bell and Masala give us The Morning of the Trip.

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19: 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Before the quick messages, we heard from a Brighton band called M. Woodrow. And on September 19th, they will be releasing the Treatment of Fractures EP. M. Woodrow gave us Sweetness, Sweetness. Then off to Manchester, they're Manchester-based. All of them are from the Northeast. Based in Manchester now, their debut EP is called A Piece of Life. Cutscene gave us the track Imperium. Then the London trio Hazy Waters with their latest single, we heard Blue. And then Andy Bell and Masala, who will be releasing an album on October 9th called Common Primitives. They gave us the single The Morning of the Trip. This was in the LP session a couple weeks ago. It is Beth Orton and her latest LP. It is a self-produced ninth album from her called The Ground Above. Beth Orton is giving us Other Side.

Out of Limerick, England, that is Theater. We've been playing some stuff on their brand new debut EP called Incarnate. Theater gave us Messiah, Mary and the Junkyard before that. There, the London Trio's debut album, that was in the LP session a couple weeks ago, but we heard from Role Model Hermit, their debut album. We heard Myrtle, as in Myrtle Beach in, where's that, North Carolina? Maybe, but it's called Myrtle, M-Y-R-T-L, Mary and the Junkyard. Beth Orton, before that, her self-produced ninth album is called The Ground Above. We heard Other Side. It is time for the second LP session for you this evening, and it's a little bit different for the second LP session. It's an album called Pet Sounds, and no, it is not the Beach Boys classic LP. No, this is a Skep Wax Records compilation of songs about pets. It is 15 pop songs about animals by 15 of the best indie pop bands in the world. Musicians spend a lot of time working at home with their pets for company. Animals sit around happy in their own worlds, sublimely indifferent to their humans' earnest musical endeavors. As familiar as family members, but unknowable as aliens, pets are the perfect muse. The album concludes that however much we love our animals and no matter how much we manage to communicate with them, we can never really know them. All the songs on this album, it is an expressive of the wonderment and joy that comes from sharing your life with a member of another species. It says, if you have ever had a cat refuse to move from your lap or a dog greet you like you've returned from war after a 10-minute trip to the supermarket or found yourself talking to a pet as if it was a roommate, there's plenty for you to hear to recognize on this brand new compilation called Pet Sounds. And the one remark on it on the Bandcamp page says, for the most part, animals come off better than humans on this album. Skep Wax Records' various compilation called Pet Sounds is in the second LP session. And we're going to hear from Landy Hecht to start it off. She's got a track about her pet called Lola.

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1: I heard a few tracks from this brand new Scapwax Records compilation called Pet Sounds. It is 15 pop songs about animals by 15 of the best indie pop bands in the world. You can find out more information about it or actually order it yourself from their Bandcamp page. From Pet Sounds, we heard Sassy Haya with Crayon Potato. The Gay Skeleton Club gave us Two Cats. Tugboat Captain with their track about their pet Rufus. Railcard, brand new music from them, and they're going to have a brand new album coming out soon too as well. Railcard gave us Foxy, and Landy Hecht started it off with Lola. Now we're going to get into something, these bunch of tracks, until the very end probably. But the next handful of tracks are all anniversaries because there was a whole bunch of them this week that I could think that I could remember. And Joy Division will kick it off as we saw the release of their second album came 18th of July 1980, and it was released 2 months after the suicide of Ian Curtis. The second album was called Closer. Joy Division kicks this set off with Isolation.

The Futureheads, out of the northeast of England, with their debut album, self-titled album, The Futureheads, which came out on the 12th of July, 2004. Futureheads gave us their Kate Bush cover, Hounds of Love. Echo and Bunnymen before that, with their debut album, Crocodiles, being released on the 18th of July, 1980, the same day as the album before that. Echo and the Bunnymen from Crocodiles, they gave us Villiers Terrace. And then also, as I said, on the 18th of July, 1980, Joy Division released their second and last album, Closer. We heard Isolation. Let's go now to the debut album from The Waterboys. It was a self-titled debut, and it came out on the 15th of July, 1983. This is The Waterboys, and I Will Not Follow.

The second album from the Beta Band was called Hot Shots 2, and it came out on July 16th, 2001, the 25th anniversary of their Hot Shots 2 second album release. The Beta Band gave us Squares. And then the Waterboys with their Big Sound, as it was called. Their self-titled debut record came out on the 15th of July, 1983, and we heard the track I Will Not Follow. Let's now go back into the 80s, well, we'll stay in the 80s, I guess, from 1983. We'll go to Talk Talk with their debut album, The Party's Over, which came out on the 12th of July, 1982. This is Talk Talk with their track Today.

music from Sade there, the Nigerian English born artist slash she was, of course, the band was called Sade as well, released their debut LP Diamond Life on the 16th of July 1984. Sade gave us Your Love Is King, and then we went to Talk Talk, Mark Hollis's band. Their debut album was called The Party's Over, and that came out on the 12th of July 1982. And Talk Talk gave us the track Today. We're going to leave you with, well, still something very much based in the 70s, 80s, with David J., Bauhaus and Love and Rockets co-founder. He has released a brand new album called Tracks from the Attic Revisited. And what happened was several years ago, he uncovered demos recorded over some four decades, and he put them together in an album called Tracks from the Attic. Well, he has, as he said, revisited the album and basically put a more refined touch to those demo versions, and thus Tracks from the Attic Revisited. We're going to hear David J. We'll end the program with I Wish Those Spacemen Would Come. Thanks for listening to Cowboys and Indies this week. We'll see you again next week at 9 p.m. on Saturday night for the best in British indie and alternative music. So thanks for tuning in. We'll see you next week. As I said, your Saturday night, Sunday morning listening continues. This show ends with David J. and I Wish Those Spacemen Would Come. Keep it locked on CJAM.

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We are mixing out of Pick a Piper and into Something Blue 313, a snippet from Syncopated Blues I-94. We will catch some Norm Talley before we get to our feature, DJ Sphinx, the entirety of her Elementals mix for Underground Music Academy. 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

0: This is Voluntary in Nature, a.k.a. Kevin Howes, p.k.a. 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

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I hope you enjoy. My name is Max. This is Prelude. 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

0: 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This is Prelude, only on CJM 99.1 FM, reaching higher ground in Windsor and Detroit. I will see you next week.
1: Hey, this is Ogre from Skinny Puppy, and you are grooving to CJAM in Windsor and Detroit. 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
5: Gothic queen.

You know, who doesn't love a song about dark gothic queens? You know, I was listening to Communion After Dark while doing some work around the house and out in my yard today, and because, you know, I listen to a lot of music content creators myself. It's just kind of a passion thing, so I'm constantly listening to music, and I heard that song come across while I was getting caught up on, I'm a few episodes behind on there, and felt, you know what, I need to start pushing that. So that was the band Accessory doing Dark Gothic Queen. I'm going to start pushing that in the Asylum Club nights. There's no two ways about that. And if you have no idea who I am because you were just listening to the previous show and then this started and you don't know what in the world's going on, I'm DJ Rave. 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I am part of the Asylum Windsor events that happen at Villains Bistro the first Saturday of each month. We have other things that are coming out pretty soon as well. So that's just kind of the long and short of what that was all about, because I just really liked it. I thought you guys might really like it. And really, I mean, again, who doesn't love a song celebrating some of the queens in our midst? And I don't know what it's like in other towns, other areas. But Windsor has some absolute queens. Detroit has some absolute queens. We are spoiled for just how fabulous some of the people around here are. Just truly good, kind-hearted, lovely people. And somehow, why is everyone here so pretty? It's insane. But, nah, I guess that's another rant. Let's listen to music.

Well, welcome back to Asylum Radio. And that block of music, that actually two more of those came, I pulled off of Communion After Dark from listening to them. First being Misconstruction's Heist, Massive Ego with Life Has Other Plans, and I'll tell you, my brothers and sisters, that I feel that in my soul right now. I had other plans in life, and lately, it's just all gone squirrely, but in a lot of really fun, cool ways. I guess life always does have other plans, huh, doesn't it? Then a classic. I had to throw in a classic, too. Dollhouse from Switchblade Symphony. That's one that's a little special to my heart because it's my favorite song from them. But way back when I was a wee little pup, I was working under the table, of all things, for a traveling carnival in

how much I love Black Nail Cabaret. And I follow that up with the mighty Aria out of Toronto with the song The New Style of Riot. And she just sounds good and adequately angry. And I just want to take Jen Parkins, I want to take Jen's anger and focus it on the subject matter of the next song. I'm going to play you some Liebach about something I absolutely hate. The algorithm. Death to the algorithm. 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And be damned with the computer programs telling you what to listen to. You feel me?

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I'm still DJ Rave. This is still Asylum Radio. And that track, again, this is why I say, you know, listen to your curators. Not just me. There's a lot of other people out there. Like, there's ones I listen to. There's people I support. So you don't have to listen to my voice out there. Just support your curators. Because how else are you going to know about Caustic doing a song called It's Not Gatekeeping If You're a Douchebag? And it's a pushback on people who are trying to... just trying to squash people underneath their foot. And... I don't know, this is one that kind of gets to me a little bit. You know, this one makes me a touch emotional. Just do the right thing. Fight for your friends. Defend them. Have their back. Look out for the people in your community. And one of the ways you can do that is by going to Caustic's Bandcamp, buying that song. Because until July 31st, 100% of proceeds to that go to the Trevor Project. And what the Trevor Project does... is it's a support group for LGBTQ youth, providing crisis services, peer support, advocacy, public education, research. It's a fabulous organization. So please just listen to this curator. Buy that track, support Caustic, or donate directly. And if not that, donate to something. Be it your time, if not the money. Or boost a signal. Get it out there. But damn it, fight for one another. Because this is a hard world and filled with beautiful people. And there's a whole lot of people who need fighting for.

face, synapses ablaze, but the grape can wait.

0: You know, something's clearly got me feeling a little feisty right now. I mean, I'm sure there could be some speculation as to why I'm feeling so feisty, but I think that music block kind of gives me away a little bit. So that was Antigen Shift with The Fog, and that's featuring Encephalon. In fact, I think I'm going to play some Encephalon shortly. Followed that up with a classic quasi-industrial track with Pop Will Eat Itself's Ich Bin Ein Ausländer. I think that came out in 1994, and I hate how relevant it is still today. What can you do, though? I mean, I'm not going to get preachy on it right now. Get a couple shots in me, then I'll preach at you if you want. After that was Anders Manga with Hollow, just a great track. And while I'm not going to speak much on Skold, Tim Skold, or KMFDM, they did a release called, you know, Skold vs. KMFDM back probably 15 years ago now, and that's what Bloodsport came off of. And me being me, I'm never going to do one of these without touching the absolute almighty skinny puppy, so I had to leave you with Protest. But I think I've been a little angsty and cranky and punchy musically for a little too long, so yeah, just a few moments. You know, I've got a requirement to play a station ID and a public service announcement. That's, you know, just part of what it is to be on public radio, I suppose. It's just, you know, I have rules and requirements, and that's one of them. And I think when I come out of the backside of that, I'm gonna try and have a little more fun with the music. Try and be a little less serious musically, and see where we can go with that. I think that's what we're gonna need to do, don't you? Yeah.
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See, I told you I was going to try and have a little more fun there. And, well, come on. Who doesn't love Pong? That's just a fun track. It's been played to death. Yeah, I get it. But, you know, it's been played to death because it is so enjoyable. So, from time to time, you just need to hear some Eisenfunk. So, there's Pong for you. And while I'm rambling on like an absolute fool tonight, I just want to say thank you to some more people. I did it last week, and, you know, people seem to really appreciate that. You know, I do know who's out there, and I know who's listening and who's supporting. I know some of them. I'm like, by all means, hit me up on Instagram on asylum_Windsor or on the Asylum Windsor Facebook. Talk to me when this is airing. Let's talk about the music, why I pick the songs that I do. Or just let me know you're there, and, you know, a lot of you do. Like, we've got Trent and Kayla out there in London, and I don't think they've missed one. Usually, whenever something's going on, I'd say every other song, you know, I get a text out of Kayla asking me, hey, who's this? Hey, what's this? Hey, what's this? And I love that. I live for that. You know, I've got, you know, people here in Windsor and people in Detroit who shoot me texts and shoot me messages on social media wanting to talk about the music, either because they heard something that was really catchy, or they're teasing me or making fun of me because I, you know, my ADHD brain clearly froze for a second while I was doing this and I had a weird stumble or something. But I love all of that. And beyond that, like, doing this show and being part of the Asylum Windsor community, it's been good for a lot of people. It's been really good for me. I really appreciate all of you. I truly, truly, truly do. Many times I've kind of joked around and half-playfully referred to me as, you know, the Pagliacci the Clown of the scene, you know, and it's... Sometimes it can feel that way, that I'm, you know, I stand there and I look around and 7 years of these big parties and people telling me how they met the love of their life and how these relationships started and marriages began and partnerships began and best friends have been met. And there's a lot of times I stand there watching all of this go on around me and I'm thankful to get to witness it, but at the same time I often don't feel touched by it. Which is kind of a weird thing, so it's like, you know, maybe that's just how I'm wired. I don't know. That's a question for a professional. You know, I pay them from time to time. But lately, I've had a lot of people, you know, put effort into connecting, and I appreciate it. I didn't realize how much I needed that out of people, you know, that little effort to connect, you know, as a human, and... Damn it, I love this community. You're all beautiful. And I think I'm kind of tired about talking about this. You've got to be tired of my voice. I'm just going to play some Encephalon now, and I might talk to you one more time. Maybe not. We'll see how this goes.

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You've gotta have a scheme, you've gotta have a plan. In the world of today, for tomorrow

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In the world of today, for tomorrow's man, I shall live my

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So I led that off, this massive Canadian block I did there. I think that was all Canadian. That's emulations from Encephalon. Double eyelids, no control. And seriously, I love some double eyelid. Like, check them out some more. Then the aptly named traitors. Well, you didn't think I was done giving them, you know, playful grief over the thing, did you? So yeah, that was the aptly named traitors with I Was Ill, You Were Wrong. They're a radio edit of that, because sometimes I need radio

Asylum Radio. And they did a really good version of the song, The Lunatics Have Taken Over the Asylum. So have a good night. See you next week.

0: 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I'm going to count to three.
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0: I'm not horsing around here! Lucky for you, I don't have time for this right now! Come on, Bobby, let's go to the fun center!
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2: 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So if you ever miss an episode of this show, or any show for that matter that we have at our network that you're a fan of, it'll be up there waiting for you. And it's just a great way to check out all the different program we have in general, including shows that perhaps are sitting outside of the typical hours that you're tuned into our network. However, though, we have a pretty great lineup of tracks this week on the show, including a decent mix of

new albums as well as some old favorites of mine. Kind of got into a lot of more older tracks with some of the later set lists in the show, but starting off this week, we're going to be hearing a new track coming from a Calgary electronic artist by the name of Kamubu, and this is from a new EP which is titled Provoke. And starting off Indie Electric this week, we'll be hearing the title track from that release. Keep it tuned to 99.1 CJM FM, where as always, we are redefining radio in Windsor and Detroit.

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1: All right, and just finished out the first third of the program here on Indie Electric on 99.1 CJAM FM, where, as always, we are redefining radio in Windsor and Detroit. And as always, I'm your host, Brian, bringing you a weekly selection of independent rock and electronic music every Friday from 10:30 a.m. until noon. Unfortunately, the show hasn't been as consistent lately just due to different things going on in my personal life, making it a little bit harder to do the program. But now that things are settled in, I should be able to get back to doing the show at a relatively recent rate. I'm trying to shoot for having it be brand new episodes bi-weekly and then coming in live when the opportunity presents itself. However, though, just want to quickly recap what we heard in the first half hour of the program before we move on to the next segment of the program. This first section featuring more longer tracks, so there's fewer of them. But as I mentioned at the start of the show, we heard from a artist who hails from Calgary by the name of Kamubu. And this is from a brand new EP that came out this year. It's called Provoke. And from that, we heard the title track from that release. And we'll actually be featuring more music from this respective EP later on in the show, with the last half hour starting off with another track from this project. Later on in the show, you'll hear the track Stab Like That from the same release. And funny enough, the following artist in this set list is also featured twice in the show, both in different parts of the show. But this was the Canadian electronic artist who is known as LLWLL, which is a bit of a strange name for an artist. But I actually messaged them once on Instagram asking for clarification as to how exactly you say the name. And they just basically said however you want. So I just kind of stuck with spelling out the letters, and that's sort of what stuck. But that was the track New Tomoy from 2021's Harakiri Hotline. Featured this artist quite a lot in the show. Very adjacent with a lot of the sort of atmospheric drum and bass style of music that I play pretty consistently on the program. And then following that, going to an older track, but a really great one nonetheless, M83 out of France with their third LP, Before the Dawn Heals Us, which came out all the way back in 2005. And that was the track Teen Angst from that release. Wasn't a hit single or anything, but it is definitely one of the most famous tracks to come off of this record. Especially, I think, after Hurry Up We're Dreaming came out, this band in particular had a lot of people kind of pay attention to them. I know that's how I discovered them, but they're very often heavily used in movie trailers, and I believe the song Teen Angst was actually used in the trailer for the film A Scanner Darkly. So even back in the day, a lot of people kind of had that sort of cinematic association with M83. But Hurry Up or Dreaming in particular is the one where that really kind of boomed in popularity, and still to this day a lot of commercials and trailers will use their music, and it's so fitting too. Just really great musical project in general. And then following that, we heard from Canadian electronic artist Tim Hecker. This is from 2013's Virgins, and from that we heard the track Stigmata 2. Obviously a much more somber and subdued track there, sort of just acting as kind of an ambient interlude with the set list. But regardless, really great stuff. I'm a huge fan of this particular album by Tim Hecker and a lot of his other records as well. The album Rave Death is also a very, very heavily regarded ambient album that I also put on a very high kind of pedestal in the genre. So if you have any sort of appreciation for that style of music, I very highly recommend Tim Hecker. And then finally, finishing things out in the first third of the show, it's a Argentinian artist by the name of Suter 7. And that was a track called Almohadas from the new record. And again, I said this last time I featured this artist, I would try my best to pronounce the title of the album, but it's Todo Salio Bien en la Sencilla Villa Quien. Really great sort of bedroom rock, bedroom pop, electronic fusion going on with that sort of dreamy atmosphere. Something that I can think would be like an easy recommendation for people who enjoy artists such as Kixie, who I've featured on this show, or other artists as well, like Claro kind of come to mind. Very much in sort of that like dreamy atmospheric style of music. Really great stuff though, and I definitely want to feature more of this record in the upcoming weeks of the show. However though, it is about time that we stop and take a quick break, but when we return to the program, we'll be starting things off with a Los Angeles artist by the name of Obli, brand new LP called Soft Speak, and we'll be featuring the track Corey's New Spot from that release. Keep it tuned to 99.1 CJMFM, where as always, we are redefining radio in Windsor and Detroit.

dropped on Droulard is back. The Ford City Business Improvement Association is thrilled to unveil the most anticipated event of the year, Dropped on Droulard, happening on Saturday, August 15th from 11 a.m. until 10 p.m., rain or shine. 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

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So if there's a particular show that you're a big fan of, and maybe it sits outside of the hours that you're typically tuned into the network, you can find it online. You can also give me a follow with the tag at Indie Electric, currently residing on Facebook, Twitter, as well as Instagram, with Instagram generally being the platform I favor most in terms of releasing updates for and just kind of keeping things going on the show. But the kind of single most helpful reason to give me a follow is just the fact that I do post the track list every episode of the show online. So if during the 90 minutes duration of the show you hear a track that you're really a big fan of, it will be online waiting for you. Again, that's at Indie Electric on Instagram, Facebook, as well as Twitter. Just want to recap what we heard in that last segment of the program there before we move into the final third of the show. A decently large amount of tracks in that last set list. As I had mentioned earlier, we started things off with a Los Angeles artist by the name of Obli. And this comes from a 2026 record that's called Soft Speak. And from that, we heard the track Corey's New Spot. Following that, we heard from a Toronto electronic project, which is simply titled You Know, and that was from 2024's Why Now. From that, we heard the track So Close. And then after that, out of Victoria, Miami Nights 1984, and that's from the 2022 record Sentimental, and from there we heard the track Ascend. This is very much in line with sort of that synthwave 1980s revival style of music, not too dissimilar to things such as Drab Majesty or some of the names of the projects are failing to come to me, but it's Kavinsky from the movie Drive. It was on the tip of my tongue and I was trying to think of the particular artist, but very much in line with that sort of 80s revival. And cool, one of the things that's kind of neat is this artist is definitely starting to kind of blow up, because I recently played Forza Horizon 6 and noticed that they included this artist in the soundtrack. So nice to see that it's sort of really starting to get popular. Following that, though, another Canadian electronic artist by the name of Drum Machine Mike, who I feature on the show quite prominently. This is Quiet Death from 2024. And from that, we heard the track Muted. I often compare him to the likes of Boards of Canada, where it's that very kind of dark and dystopian sound. And all similar to artists such as Burial as well, I think is another fair comparison to throw out there in terms of artists that kind of have a similar sound to this particular record. And then switching things up with a bit of a big genre change up, we heard Kraus, which is a shoegaze project based out of Dallas. And this is going back to 2021 with the record View No Country, and from that we heard the track Aside from this release. Featured him quite prominently on Indie Electric, especially in the early years of the show, but a lot of really great content from this artist. I mean, kind of the

bass line going on and a more dark and atmospheric sound to it. Kind of almost reminds me a little bit of like a more aggressive Portishead. Then it gets into like a full-blown, almost exaggerated dubstep style track with very, very heavy distortion. And obviously it kind of concludes with that really abrasive and kind of funny sample at the end of it too that I unfortunately had to censor, obviously, because it's a little bit much for the radio, but still great nonetheless. Highly recommend these artists in particular, especially Synthony, who I often feature on the show quite prominently. However, though, we're going to very quickly go through a commercial break, but then we get back, we'll be hearing the last third of the program. As I mentioned earlier, we're going to be featuring both Kamubu as well as LLWOL again in the track list. They managed to make it into the set list twice, but you got some kind of old tracks too as well, some early music from both Shushu as well as Deer Hunter later on, and also a record that I've been meaning to play on the show for a while but haven't got around to it yet, but finally getting it into the track list, the brand new Lip Critic. The 2026 record Theft World is really great, and I end up featuring one of the tracks from that later on the show, so stick around for that. However, though, just want to say keep it tuned to 99.1 CJAM FM, where as always, we are redefining radio in Windsor and Detroit.

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stop. Stop like this. Stop like that. I don't want it to have a stop. Stop like this. 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I don't want it to have a stop. Stop like this. Stop like that. I don't want it to have a stop. Stop like this.

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1: All right, nice classic track there, going back to 2008 with Deer Hunter from their excellent LP Microcastle. That was the track Never Stops from that release. I mentioned earlier I played a lot more older tracks in today's show than I think I usually do in the program, and I just kind of had that itch right there to play some Deer Hunter. Been quite some time actually since they put out a new LP, so I'm kind of hoping that hopefully we'll either get a new Deer Hunter or perhaps even an Atlas Sound LP in the upcoming year. For those of you who may not know, Atlas Sound is the solo project of frontman Bradford Cox of Deer Hunter, respectively. But easily one of my favorite records right there in their discography, which is kind of interesting because it ended up being sort of a pseudo double LP. There was a album called Weird Era Continued that was supposed to be a secret pack-in with Microcastle. And I guess the issue is that Microcastle got leaked, and then they included a second album that would have been a surprise for people who waited to buy the album physically at the time. But then unfortunately that also in turn got leaked as well, which is really too bad. But I know for my vinyl copy it includes both records in the packaging, which is kind of nice, two for one package there for albums, even though there are like considered separate recordings. However, though, starting off at the very beginning of the track list there, we heard from Kamubu. I mentioned earlier, we're featuring twice in today's show. This is the second track that I featured from this artist, respectively. And that was the song Stab Like That from the Provoke EP. And then following that, another track, again, as I mentioned earlier, this artist would also be featured again later on in the show. This was LLWLL with Voiceless from Harakiri Hotline, released back in 2021. And this is what I consider to be what I call one of my staple songs for Indie Electric. I've played it a number of times on the program, but just overall such a big fan of it. And I think it works really well on a lot of the mix set portions of the show. Just really great showcase of the atmospheric drum and bass style of music, where you have that sort of collision of the synths that sound very relaxing and soothing and spacey, but then you have the drums that are a bit more fast-paced and energetic. Just a really big sucker for that style of music. And then after that, we heard from Jump Source coming out of Montreal. This is a new record, the first actual full-length LP, as I mentioned in a previous episode of the show. This artist has put out quite a lot of EPs, but never a full-length record. So this is the proper debut full-length, but it's called Fold. And from that, we heard the track All You Do Is. And then getting into a pretty big genre change up here, we featured Shushu going back all the way to the debut record from 2002, Knife Play, and that was the opening track Don Diasco from that release. Definitely a band that I think will garner a lot of polarizing views from people just because of the fact that a lot of it is so freakish and abrasive. But I've been overall a very big fan of Shushu and everything for the most part that they put out. But this debut record for me has always been the sort of favorite amongst their discography. A lot of people often point to Fabulous Muscles as their strongest body of work, but for me it's always been Knife Play. Just a lot of really great tracks on the record, including this opening one here. And it kind of just really showcases their sound perfectly with that opening track. And obviously it's very much kind of one of those things you know right away if it's for you or not, but great stuff from them. Then after that, as I mentioned earlier, obviously Deer Hunter with the song Never Stops. And however, we're going to get into one last track before we end off today's show. As I talked about earlier in the program, I've been meaning to play this on the show for quite some time, but unfortunately Indie Electric has been kind of on the back burner just because of a lot of busyness in everyday day-to-day life. But this is a track from the brand new record from Lip Critic. This is their second album. It's called Theft World, and we'll be ending off Indie Electric this week with their opening track Two Worlds. Really great, fantastic sort of electro punk mashup with this band. Kind of reminds me a bit more of a less abrasive version of Death Grips, or even to an extent a little bit of a Machine Girl influence there. Also kind of can see a little bit of like an Atari Teenage Riot connection, but I think the overall sound that they have going for them is really fantastic, especially the front man I think has a very interesting voice. Really great stuff from them though, and easily so far one of my favorite albums to come out so far this year. So Without further ado, just want to mention again, you can follow the show with the tag at Indie Electric on Facebook, Twitter, as well as Instagram. On there, you can find updates regarding the program, including previews of upcoming records that will be featured in the show, as well as the track list. So if during the duration of the show you heard a song you're a really big fan of and maybe missed the name of it, all the songs will be available online. However, though, just want to say enjoy the rest of your Friday and keep it tuned to 99.1 CJAM FM, where, as always, we are redefining radio in Windsor and Detroit.

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2: I look at it in a way that we have to keep pushing the envelope, keep pushing soca music till it gets to that point where it's recognized, and it's going to make them all come together. But really, the fact about the music is it's happy music. It's not rebel music. It's not revolution. It's not sad. It's not heavy metal. It's really about meet somebody, hug somebody, love somebody. We are forced to love today. I think that's what the Caribbean and the Caribbean music is about. You know, it's Irie, it's paradise. It's a little ease up. It's not war. You know, it's really about love.

my goodness, another beautiful Saturday evening here in Windsor. Listen, Detroit, special good evening to you, all of Essex Company, County, sorry. 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You know, you can listen to us on Bell Media, Lord of Mercy, iHeart Radio. There's no excuse not to listen to Steam. As you know, my name is Tony Fraser, and we do this each and every Saturday right here from 3 to 6. It's all about music of the Caribbean. We conduct as much interviews as we can with people, important people, I should say, in our community and outside of our community. We have some special guests in the studio today. We'll let you know about that shortly.

I say, if you don't know, now you know. It's all about Steam on CJAM 99.1. Don't forget, be somebody, tell somebody. 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You can, there's no excuse. You can listen to us anywhere, anytime. Well, I shouldn't say anytime. When it comes to Steam, it's from 3 to 6. Just remember, 3 to 6. My name is Tony Fraser. Again, a special good evening to Windsor, all of Essex County, Detroit as well, New York City, and the Caribbean Islands, because I know you're listening. I've seen your texts. All right? So keep tuned in. We have some special guests, as I mentioned. We have Mark and Francine Butler out of the USA. I don't know how Trump allowed them to leave, but I hope they can return.

0: Cell phones are 4 times more likely to get into crashes serious enough to cause injury or even death. 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
2: Yes. As we mentioned earlier, we have some special guests in the studio, as you know, Mark and Francine Butler, a husband and wife team from Delaware, Ohio, USA. The Arts and Nonprofit Organization Community Arts Network providing a film about the 5th United States colored troops that trained in the Delaware, Ohio during the American Civil War. Now, for those of you who don't know the era, we're talking about 1861 to 1865. I wasn't born twice.
3: Yeah.
2: I was not born twice. Okay? I wasn't existent, no time, nowhere, that era. But, you know, we have these great people here who can shed some light on this time period. You know, this.

0: They debuted this this production, this film, at the Amherstburg Freedom Theatre. That happened today. Museum, I should say. I call it a theatre because there's so much things to see there. Like you're sitting down watching a film inside there as well. There's so much history inside there as far as information, written information, pictures, knowledge of things beyond my time and my era. It's fascinating to go to the Freedom, Amherstburg Freedom Museum to witness the amount of history they have in there. This production was in conjunction with Tony Cohen, Freedom Walk 2026. The event highlighted the service of Harriet Tubman. I guess some of you know who that is. As a scout and spy for the Union Army. Now, I asked a question earlier on, you know, when I heard the word spy, because not so much of a good word, but in this sense, the word spy it was used in good terms, because it was all about stopping slavery, correct?
1: Yes.
0: And she had a team of people, organization, which is Abraham Lincoln, I believe, which she took back information where she could help stop, you know, the slavery whole aspect of that lifestyle back in those days. I pretty much, I would say today, there's still slavery, just in a sly, silent way.
2: Mm-hmm.
0: You know what I mean?
1: Well put.
0: Thank you. So let's go back to Miss Harriet Truman mentioned as a scout and a spy for the Union and Army driving the American Civil War. Her service as an underground railroad conductor and the sacrifice of black Americans and black Canadians. The fact that we can have Americans from the United States, you know, not only talking about their history of black enslavement, but also including us as Canadians in our story when it comes to black history. And as you guys know, here in Windsor, as far as I concern, all of Canada, you know, some people mention a bit about Nova Scotia, but when it comes to Windsor and Detroit, that whole aspect of that lifestyle is deep embedded here in Windsor. You know what I mean? As far as Chatham, as you know,
1: yes,
0: it's deeply embedded because we're so close.
1: Yes.
0: Right? Mm-hmm. And a lot of things happen between these two cities, where talking about Detroit and Windsor. You know, as I mentioned, you know, they talk about the black American slave history and the Canadians that serve as soldiers during the war, well, which is the Civil War. And as far as I learned today, our partaking in that scenario of freeing slaves and black history when it comes to that ended here in Canada in 1807, correct?
2: Mm-hmm.
0: First of all, good evening and welcome to CJAM. Tell the audience a little bit about yourself before we get into the depth of this discussion. Introduce yourself to the audience.
1: Okay. Thank you, Dr. Frazier. hey, folks out there in Radio Land on Facebook and all that social media, when he says about the STEAM program, I can't even see Dr. Frazier. So much steam in the room. I can only hear his voice. So it is hot up in here. But anyway, my name is Mark Butler.
2: I'm Francine Butler.
1: And we are from the USA, by way of Ohio. O-H-I-O. I know there's some Ohio Buckeye fans. Well, I better not say Buckeye, because we're in Wolverine territory, the Michigan Wolverines. But I'm not mad at Michigan. But I am from Ohio. And we have a beautiful story, and I'll let Francine begin with the story, how we begun.
2: We were walking in our town of Delaware, Ohio, when we saw an historic plaque that talked about Civil War soldiers that trained in our town during the American Civil War. And we found that fascinating. A lot of people pass by this plaque. they see the words Camp Delaware and they think, must be a boys and girls summer camp. No, it was a camp that trained soldiers, soldiers for battle. They were putting their lives on the line. And we learned the connection that some men from that has emancipated themselves by getting as far north as Canada to some of the communities here in Ontario came back into the United States to fight alongside Black Americans to help end slavery in the United States. And we just thought that was a fascinating story. Nobody in the town was talking about it, and we designated ourselves as the storytellers.
1: Yeah, it's interesting. Also, the listeners may note that since it's so close to Detroit, when that happened, I believe it was the 121st United States Colored Troops, a lot of Canadian brothers went to Detroit to help form that militia in Michigan. I think it was the 121st United States Colored Troops.
2: Mm-hmm. Some in the listening audience may be familiar with the film Glory. It had Morgan Freeman, it had Denzel Washington, it had, you know, a lot of people in it. And that talked about the Massachusetts 54th. But a lot of people don't know that 20% of the men in that unit came from the state of Ohio.
0: So since that you mentioned this movie, Glory, I've seen this movie a couple of times because it's a very interesting movie. Are you saying some of the things that they project in this movie is real and truth?
2: Oh, yes.
1: Yes.
2: Yeah.
1: A lot of
2: researchers worked on that movie. But one thing they did not say was that 20% of that regiment was from Ohio. At that time, Ohio was not enlisting Black men because the state constitution didn't allow it. And so those men that wanted to fight, were willing to fight, were able to fight, Massachusetts welcomed them because they had a quota to fulfill of the number of troops. And so many men from Ohio went up to Massachusetts that they had to open another regiment, the Massachusetts 55th, and that was 80% Ohio men, none of them counting towards Ohio's quota. Yeah.
1: And then during the American Civil War, which from 1861 through 1865, the Honorable President Lincoln developed what most of you listeners may know as the Emancipation Proclamation, which to some, well, that was the thing that freed the slaves. Check this out. Not all slaves were free under the Emancipation Proclamation. There were what we call border states that were not free. They still had slaves after the signing. But until the 13th Amendment of the United States Constitution, then the slaves were free, all states. But the one of the important things, the formation of the United States Colored Troops did not happen until the proclamation, which was in January 1st, 1863. So the colored troops really had the latter part of the war with 2 years, but they were what we call, they were federalized. Since the states would not let them form a militia in the particular states, so Abraham Lincoln did the proclamation so he could federalize those troops. And the unit in Delaware, Ohio, was federalized in May of 1863. And there are current actual pictures of that regiment in downtown Delaware. They were called the 127th. But like I said before, but when that proclamation came out, it federalized the 127th, and they became the 5th United States Colored Troops.
2: So the war had gone on for 2 years before they allowed Black men to fight in Ohio. They had used up all of the white volunteers that, you know, willingly went in, and then they had to make a draft. And then after that, they allowed Black men to fight. And at first, they were just envisioning them doing back line of support, you know, digging fortifications mm-hmm. and helping to run supplies. But when they saw these men fight and they saw the valor and the bravery, and four from the regiment, the 5th USCT, were awarded the Medal of Honor.
0: Now, I was privileged to see a film based on what we're talking about right here. And, you know, so just to elaborate and give you a little more insight of what they're talking about, there was a part in that film where they separated the white soldiers mm-hmm. and the black soldiers. Why did they do that? Why they trained the black soldiers here and trained the white soldiers over there? What was the reason behind that?
2: Yeah, there was still segregation in the fighting forces of the United States. The fighting forces of the United States didn't become fully integrated actually until the Vietnam conflict. So at that time, although the black troops had white officers, they didn't allow black men to lead. It was during a battle when the white officers were killed or very badly wounded that these men from the ranks stepped up and led the regiment, and that's what got them their Medal of Honor citation.
1: Mm-hmm. Mm-hmm. Yeah, and it's also significant that the 5th United States Colored Troops, the four Medal of Honor recipients, the most of any regiment during the Civil War, of any colored regiment during the Civil War, they were awarded the most.
2: Most out of one single regiment.
1: Out of one single regiment, right.
2: Mm-hmm. Mm-hmm. Yeah. And some black men went into service as paid substitutes. Mm-hmm. If there were families that were wealthy enough, when their young people were drafted, they could hire a substitute to fight in place of their loved one. Mm-hmm. So that was another way that black men got into the service.
0: So just to ask a question, when this war subsided, when it was all over, What did these black soldiers achieve? What did they get? Were they free? Were they able to do things and not look behind their back? What happened?
1: That's a very good question. I told you it's hot up in here, and it's getting very steamy. It's a good question. After the war, some mustered out, like in North Carolina, all over the Eastern Theater, wherever they were placed, but it was a heck of a challenge for them to get pensions. Took years and years for these men of valor to get pensions. And some died, and then their families continued to struggle to get pensions because of their service. Very difficult. Yeah.
0: And that's not just those soldiers, because even in the last war, we still have veterans still alive today, and they're also at this time still having problems getting certain things.
1: Absolutely.
0: What about the Canadian soldiers who left and went over there? What become of them when the war was over? You have any information on that?
2: Oh, we would love to research that more, work with some researchers here, and make stronger connections.
1: Yes.
2: We know that men, when they mustered out, some of them returned to their previous farms, businesses, shoemakers, you know, barrel makers, mm-hmm. whatever they were doing before the war. The ones that remained in service, many were shipped out west and became the Buffalo Soldiers,
0: right.
2: The American forces fighting against the Native Americans in the country.
0: Right. Do you, seeing that I mentioned earlier, do you have, like, it don't have to be much or any inclination of the slavery section in Nova Scotia, because that is a big part of the slavery trade as well.
1: We were so glad to be here, Dr. Frazier, that so much research is needed. I'm so happy to be here in the land where the formerly enslaved got to, and just to step on the land here in Canada, this is so exciting. But we talked with people, and we heard of other places in the area which we're going to contact other museums and other people that can help us continue this research and make a stronger connection with Canada and
0: so,
1: the U.S.
0: But you're aware of the Nova Scotian situation?
1: No, that's new piece. That's okay. A new piece. So it's so much Canadian information. Just in the 3 or 4 hours, we were engaging with people who, you know, hey, you know about this? Like yourself, you know about No. This is very important.
0: Yeah.
1: And we're going to follow up. As long as the bridges stay open, because I don't know about swimming over, but I'll take a car over a bridge or under the tunnel.
2: Waiting for winter the river to freeze.
0: You gotta put your president on the spot for that. Like the bridges finished built so long ago.
2: Yes.
0: And why are you not opening the bridge? Like money's being lost, jobs who supposed to be working.
2: Yeah.
0: You know what I mean? Like, what's the big deal, you know? As far as I know, I can't get into it too much because I don't want him to come after me. you know, he wants half of the income. When is Detroit and Windsor build this bridge, right? I mean, Detroit is in the U.S., but it's their money from their city and our money from our city that build this bridge. Yes, you're the president, but why are you coming into this and stopping this bridge from being open?
1: I found out, Dr. Frazier, that to get those real answers, contact the U.S. media.
0: Now, I see here that you all also in some vital products where it comes to the body, the hair. You know, talk about this a little bit because this looks very interesting.
1: Yeah, we've always been supportive of good health, like you mentioned earlier. And we have a company that we formed years ago where we focus on a main ingredient is shea butter from Africa. Some folks say, well, where can we find that? Well, you won't find it in the U.S. I mean, you know, once it's imported, but 19 countries in Africa produce what they call the shea nut. And all the women or the farmers process this wonderful product, which is probably over 3,000 years old, and most companies are putting this ingredient into shampoos, soaps, and everything else. But so we decided to start a business based on shea butter. So we have developed shea butter soaps with essential oils, lavender, etc., hair and scalp oils. Hair and scalp cleansers, all sulfate free, no chemicals, all pretty much all natural except the bottle. We're working on more packaging where it's more makes sense for
2: biodegradable
1: packaging. But it's a good product, and it's for Francine always tells me, it's for all skin types. If you have skin.
2: You can
1: use this product.
0: So, do you have the copyright for this product? I guess.
1: Yeah, this is our company. Yes.
0: Okay. And this product is not in Canada as well.
1: Not yet. Okay. Well, our product, our things, but the shea butter is universal. It's pretty much all over. But our particular brand is not here. But
0: So that's something probably would happen.
1: Yes. Yes.
0: All right. The fact that we can set up a little outlet.
1: Yes.
0: And have that, And
1: we're all about supporting the community. We can even support this show called The Steam Show so we can get a little clear in here. Because, I can't even see. I wear 4 pieces of eyewear. I wear contacts. I wear glasses. So I should be able to see, but I can't see Dr. Frazier. I can hear his voice. It's steaming in here, folks.
0: We just met at the Amherstburg Freedom Theater where I totally enjoy every aspect of that film. I mean, it got a standing applaud. You know, what's the next project for Mark and Francine?
2: Well, the project began as a stage production We had a cast of 30, including a live band on stage, and we would like to bring it back to the stage. It has been a wonderful experience traveling around with it as a film. It's certainly a lot more portable, and we, you know, and getting a chance to now take it international by debuting it here.
0: The fact that you mentioned the word stage, there's somebody I need to introduce you to in our city called Miss Moya McAllister. That's what she does. She does theater.
1: So
0: she does things along those lines, you know.
1: Nice.
0: Hopefully I can get you connected with her, and she would be glad to do something like that, because I went to two of her shows earlier on this year and last year. She did a show called The Price of Freedom.
1: Okay,
0: if you guys never seen that, you need to see that.
1: Okay.
0: Whether they have documentary or films on it, I know they pretty much were supposed to go on the road with it. Mm-hmm. I don't know if that happened or is happening right now. And then she did Evita after that.
2: Mm.
0: Right? Yeah, she did Evita, and that was the next tremendous show. This all happens downtown Windsor, right? The thing is that she's good at this, and I think that she would love to get in touch with you guys to bring your production on stage in here in Canada.
1: Okay.
2: That would be awesome.
0: Yes. Yeah. And by meeting with her and talking with her, I believe it there would be a connection, because she's into this kind of stuff, you know. Mm-hmm. The thing about it is that seeing those two productions, they were so well done. Well, you guys know the story about Evita.
1: Yes.
0: Right? Mm-hmm. She loved the people, mm-hmm. or the husband, and all that. But first of all, there are some very pretty actresses in there, so, you know, I was delighted to see it twice.
1: Boy, it's steaming in here, folks.
0: the fact that when I saw those two productions, you know, I had a show just before the year ended, and there's a young female vocalist in our city, because STEAM doesn't just be on the radio. I look for new artists and promote them, new young artists. This girl is just 17 years old, and if you hear those vocals of this girl, right? So, you know, while at that show, Moya was present, and, you know, I had a little interview at the show with a young lady. So I said, well, wait a minute. If Moya could do Evita, why she doesn't do Selena? And then you can be part of that. You know, because that's the next story there. Whether it's musical or what, is what's behind it. They may not, but you know what? Let me put it this way. I was told when I was 17 years old in Trinidad and Tobago, when I was living there, I was working for a company run by an Englishman from England. And there was a situation in the company where he had to address the employees. And the employees were all mixed, black, white, Indian, Spanish. Mm-hmm. And there was a controversy. I won't get into the controversy, but I'll tell you what he said. He said, remember, I'm 17 years old, okay? And this registered to me up to this day. I'll never forget it. Said, if you're not Asian or you're not white, you are black.
2: Mm. Mm.
0: I strongly believe that a lot of people don't know who they are, right? Whether you're Latin or Indian, you are black. Get that right. You are black. Because what he's trying to tell me from England, in my country, is that if you're not of him or you're not like Chinese, right, you are black. Full stop.
2: Mm.
0: No if or buts or whatever. So there's a lot of people need to understand, whether you have a little light skin, check where your roots is and where you come from. You are black. So don't try to figure you have a little white skin and you figure you're the other type. Be real. Be who you are. Accept who you are.
2: Mm-hmm.
0: Any comments on that? What he said to me?
2: I do have some comments on that, because In our country, in the past, there was the one drop rule. If you had one drop of Negro, black, African blood, you were considered black. And I know that people whose skin was light enough that it was hard for people to tell who they were would pass themselves off as white.
0: Right.
2: But that came at a cost. I mean, they would have to, you know, separate themselves from their family, from their former community, and they would have to carry that secret with them for their lifetime because they were living in a new community and assuming a new identity.
0: Mm-hmm. What about mm-hmm. you? Elaborate on that?
1: Dr. Frazier, I've been many colors, and I've been called many names. But that's a good observation, though. That's a good observation. So that will take me a little bit of time to ponder on that. But that truth, you dropped that truth, Doctor. That hits in the heart.
0: Yeah.
1: Yeah.
0: That's how I felt.
1: Yeah.
0: That's how I felt when you said it to me. Well, mm-hmm. not just me, in front of all the employees, mm-hmm. right? But you know, as a kid or even an adult, when something traumatic happens to you, it doesn't go, it stays there. So yes. I wouldn't say it was traumatic, it was just eye-opening
1: yes.
0: at a young age, mm-hmm. so it never left me.
2: Mm-hmm. Mm-hmm.
0: You know what I mean? I always remember that. So that also makes me more aware
2: mm-hmm.
0: of who I am.
1: Yes.
0: I'm not trying to falsify mm-hmm. that I'm somebody else.
2: Yeah.
1: Yes.
0: Right?
1: Yes.
0: Whether my hair is curly, or because my grandparents is Latin, born in Trinidad and Tobago, you know. My dad is Negro, but Latin,
2: mm-hmm.
0: but not my dad, my grandfather,
1: mm-hmm.
0: his father,
1: mm-hmm.
0: right? So my background is Latin, you know what I mean? And the fact that I know that, I would acknowledge that. Because why say otherwise? That's who I am,
1: mm-hmm.
0: right? Being born in Trinidad and Tobago by an Indian mom, Trinidadian,
1: mm.
0: Her grandparents and parents are originally from India.
1: Wow.
0: You see what I'm saying? So it's
1: yes,
0: a connection.
1: Yes, yes.
0: So my dad being Negro, born in Trinidad, but his mm-hmm. Grandparents was from Venezuela. Because if people don't know, Trinidad and Tobago and Venezuela is eyesight. We can see each
1: wow.
0: other. It's that
1: okay.
0: close.
1: Yes.
0: With
1: yes.
0: an eyesight, right?
1: Mm.
0: In Trinidad, there was a huge colony of Spanish people. They have their own tongue there, and that's been since the 1800s. Because of the closeness of the two countries.
1: Mm-hmm.
0: They have already been there and established. So the fact that when, your U.S. government put sanctions on Venezuela and try to take away the oil and this and that and all kind of nonsense, you know, there was a huge fluctuation of Venezuelans coming over to different islands
2: mm-hmm.
0: close by, whether it's
2: mm-hmm.
0: Jamaica, Guyana,
2: mm-hmm.
0: Grenada, Barbados, Trinidad. This is like recently.
1: Yes.
0: Right? We didn't turn our backs. You know, we accept them because they already have a colony there, like from way back then, you know. And
2: right.
0: they have, some of them came there and realized that they had families living there that they don't know about from way back. They traced the history, you know. I will have to go as far as saying Barbados Prime Minister, what's her name? Motley. Yeah. That woman, the words that comes out of that woman's mouth is amazing. She can be a world leader, and I think she's already is. It's just she didn't stamp it yet,
2: mm-hmm.
0: because the woman talk, and when she talk, my paws raised because you're hearing truth. You know, talking about, you know, if the craving was to get together and unite as one, and that been trying to do that for a very long time.
2: Yes.
0: But as you know, there's people making sure that doesn't happen. Because in the Caribbean, there's nothing we want from nobody. We have everything there. Everything there. And if you didn't know, you know, that road you drive on there, that pitch there, that comes from our country. You have a lake just bubbling that transport that all over the world. You see what I'm saying? We have oil, we have natural gas. Barbados, Jamaica, they have their own stuff as well. So if we was to unite as a Caribbean, we'd be untouchable, you see. Now, let's go to Africa. If Africa was to unite.
2: Yes.
1: Yes.
0: Oh, my God. Keep talking.
2: Yes. Mm. My grandparents are Bajan, from Barbados. And I was on the island when they were having their 50th celebration of independence, and that was an amazing thing for me to think that they had only been independent from Great Britain for 50 years. A lot of the Caribbean islands got their independence from, you know, Great Britain or France or in the 1960s. That's during my lifetime. I don't know about all of the listeners there, but that's during my lifetime, and that blew my mind. That blew my mind. And I know also there is a very beautiful film by a black American filmmaker, a woman, Julie Dash, made the film Daughters of the Dust. I hope I'm getting her name right. And it was about a community of either they were self-emancipated or they were free black people in the Georgia Sea Islands, but they wanted to get to Nova Scotia to live a more free existence, because being part of the United States, it was still perilous back in the late 1700s, early 1800s, even the later 1800s. It was still perilous, and blacks could not advance as much as they wanted to. So many in that community wanted to relocate in Nova Scotia, and I found that idea very, very fascinating. It's a beautiful film, Daughters of the Dust.
0: Mm. Is that a new film or old film?
2: No. It's from before 2000. I can't remember if it was in the 1990s or perhaps a little earlier, but it really, when we talked about the colorism, the different shades of people, and how people thought about that, who was better and who, you know, was maybe not treated as preferentially because of the color of their skin, that was addressed in that film. Mm. Some of the relationships between men and women and the expectations at that time. But it's a very beautiful, a very important, another independent black film.
0: Mm. Hmm. Okay, we'll be back shortly with Mark and Francine as we continue this amazing conversation. I hope you listen. Feel free to call in, you know, 519-971-3630. That's 519-971-3630 if you have any questions. Listen, I know Windsor very well, you know. I know you guys shy and don't like to come on the radio, but hey, there's times that you need to open your mouth and ask questions, especially when history is involved, right?
1: Right, right.
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0: All right, we are back with Mark and Francine. Now, you see, you also mentioned that despite that they are activists when it comes to black history, the fact that we have them in here today is just great. You know why? Because emancipation is about to show its face again in our city, and I guess, is it in New York as well, in the U.S. as well?
2: In the United States, the holiday of Juneteenth, on June 19th, celebrates the end of enslavement in the United States.
0: Right.
2: But we have learned now about the Emancipation Day here, and we would really like to get involved.
0: So you've got the date and everything?
2: August 1st.
0: Yeah, so that's happening at the Caribbean Center.
2: Yes.
0: So if you guys could come across for that, I could probably put you onto the organizers, and hopefully you can be included in that, because I believe you can add to emancipation with your story, you know what I mean?
1: And thank you.
0: The knowledge that you have on slavery, right? I'll send a message out to them, or I'll provide you with the information, and hopefully, you know, you can collaborate, because I think it would be a great plus, you know, seeing that you were at the Abbotsburg Freedom Museum and presented that awesome video and voice your knowledge of what took place back in that time. To be on that stage there for emancipation would be a great honor, as far as I see.
1: Sure.
0: You know, and hopefully the organization could feel the same, you know, once you guys get connected.
1: Mm-hmm.
0: You know, is there anything else you would like to tell the people?
2: Well, I've been enjoying the music that I've been hearing here at CJAM very much. And growing up in the West Indian community in New York City, my mom was a friend of Irving Burgee. His Calypsonian name was Lord Burgess, and he was the one that brought the song Deo to the United States. He worked with Harry Belafonte. He wrote Jamaica Farewell. He wrote the Barbadian National Anthem, and he enjoyed a resurgence when the song Deo was used in the movie of Beetlejuice and in the Broadway show Beetlejuice. And he said Deo was the song that put his children through college. And I also had the honor, when I was in college, in my early college years, of having taken a trip to Jamaica. And I was with a group of young people. We were enjoying ourselves very much. And a young man from the island approached our group. He said, I know all of the good music spots. I can take you around. And he became like our unofficial tour guide. And we enjoyed his insights. And he said, my cousin has a band, and they're playing at a little club down the beach. Would you like to go? Oh, yes, we would like to hear some music. He took us to this place, and we heard this music. We had never heard music like this, and we enjoyed it so much. And he said, they're going to play at a hotel ballroom next. Would you like to go? We said, yes, yes. So we're trooping along with this band, and we go to the hotel ballroom, and we're enjoying the music very much. And he goes up, and he talks to his cousin, the band leader. He bends over and whispers in his ear. And then he comes, and he stands next to me. And the band leader says, the next song is dedicated to Warren and Francine. And we dance and we enjoy ourselves. And in my diary of the trip, I wrote, this band has a nautical theme. And I wrote the name of the band leader down, Bob Marlin. I wrote it like the Marlin fish. And the Whalers, and I wrote it down like Yo-Ho-Ho Whalers. The band had a nautical theme. And it wasn't until I came back home to the States a little while later, Bob Marley and the Whalers broke big in the United States. And that was the only time I ever saw him play live, at a little beach club and a little hotel ballroom right there, and he dedicated a song to me.
0: Not knowing who he was.
2: I did not know. Wow. No. That is the first time we had ever heard reggae music.
0: Wow.
2: Yeah, it was unknown in the United States at the time.
0: Hmm. Mm-hmm. Mm-hmm. But reggae music is pretty much well known in the United States now.
2: Oh boy, yes, yes, yes.
0: I believe it's pretty much all over the world. Mm-hmm. You know, as far as Calypso and Soca is concerned, I think they just have the edge on us as far as their music being all over. Our music is already there too, but the fact that what I believe transcend their music so far and so wide and so fast is because most of the artists, when it comes to Jamaican reggae music, they're always recording and always looking for producers and whatever. So whichever way they go, whether it's Canada, United States, it's music, music, music. So the music was now all over in production studios. So then It's just about getting it out there and releasing it out, you know. But I look at the whole picture as Caribbean music, like what you see there, mm-hmm. music for the people. Mm-hmm. You know, I strongly believe that this show's theme, you know, brings a whole different aspect when it comes to music, because when I first started, most of the music was unknown, because there's a lot of people not into certain things, but now having the opportunity to hear different type of music. Mm-hmm. And then I had some of the staff in here one time doing their stuff, and when the music started playing just like yourself, they couldn't help it, they were just moving. So I said, that is the power of soca music, yes. the rhythm.
2: Yes.
0: You know, it's, you gotta pay mind that soca music is part of our emancipation freedom music.
2: Yes.
0: That is how we celebrate after we got out of slavery.
2: Yeah.
0: So the connection and the drums, that's where that inspiration comes from. So when you hear it, you must move.
2: I must move. I don't know about everybody else, but I must move. Yes, yes.
0: The rhythm just grabs you.
1: Right. And I was talking to you earlier. I know a comic back in the USA, brand new comic. Name is Mocha Man. Powerful comic. And I want to adopt this music to take Mocha Man on the road.
0: Nice.
1: Very powerful. The music, listen, Dr. Frazier, I know it's steamy in here. I'm going to make it steamier, if that's a word. Some people are constipated, but they listen to this music, it's like fiber.
0: Yes.
1: You got to move it out. Now, and I'll close with that. I don't want to get too graphic.
0: Well, the fact that you mentioned comedy, I kind of like that. That's something I'd like to get into. And if you're going to take this artist on the road, you know, make Windsor stop. I'll find a venue, put them in there, and see where that goes, you know.
1: Absolutely.
0: Yeah. Listen, it was nice having the both of you here. You know, I am honored to have met you at the Amherstburg Freedom Museum today, you know, and I hope that you guys will continue this journey and keep adding to what you already have done. Before I let you go, what's new for Mark and Francine? What new project? Well, first of all, you got to tap into Nova Scotia and get some history so you can talk about it.
1: Yes.
0: Right?
1: Yes.
0: Tap into Nova Scotia because there is some information there. I spent like 6 months down there. A very good friend of mine got married and his wife was from Nova Scotia.
2: Mm-hmm.
0: Okay. Now the blacks down there, I can tell you right now, they're loaded. Because they've been there from back in the 1700s, 1800s, that slave trade. And listen, man, when I went there, I was so opened and shocked to see the land that they have, property. Like huge, you're talking about lakefront property, twice the size of this university. That's the amount of land and space black folks have down there, right? Because they have been established for a very long time, so they're not newcomers. And I had a conversation where, you know, they told me majority of the blacks down there is from the slavery trade, but from Africa, direct, right? Where this conversation will go into, a lot of the black folks down there was from Caribbean. That's not true. There is, but the magnitude of the blacks down there is direct trade from Africa, right? And I was told that by those people down there, not anybody else, direct from the source. And, you know, whether you're on TV or on radio, when you say things, it's best to get it from the raw facts, from the people themselves, right? And that is why I lean on that side, because I was told here, and in Toronto that, most of the blacks there is from Caribbean descent. That's what I was told from the people down there. And who else can you hear from than the source, right? So, I mean, I'm not fighting that battle or conversation, but I already been told it's done settled for me already. I was told by the people who is there, who established, you know, they have churches, they have their pastors, they're organized down there.
2: Right.
0: You know what I'm saying? They're not like, everywhere you go, there's poor, you know, and there's a section there you know, like everywhere else, whether it's Toronto, Windsor,
1: sure.
0: anywhere.
1: Yes.
0: There's portions where in a city they might have on privilege. And that is there, but these are mostly offsprings who just didn't take up the mantle of carrying on the legacy of where our ancestors come from.
2: Mm-hmm.
0: They just fall on the wayside. And not only that, by living in North America and how the system is run here, that can influence any kid to go astray. The system, don't get me wrong, I'm not putting down the system. It's just that things, the way how they do things here, you know, kids losing respect where mm-hmm. in the Caribbean, you can't tell your mom or your dad so and so on. You're crazy. You be straightened out. And, back in our time,
1: yes.
0: you know, it's the same
1: yes.
0: thing for you.
2: Yeah.
0: We as parents at that time at that age is very disciplined.
2: Yes.
1: yes.
0: Right? Now today, the kids telling the mother to diss off and
2: yeah.
0: Am I wrong?
2: No, you're not wrong. No.
0: But right. what is making them do that? Because they live in a society where, like, okay, when my little son was younger, we had to pull him up. He said, well, I went by my friend and he tells his mom, I said, not here.
2: Yes.
0: And that maybe that's not a good friend for you.
2: Yes.
0: Or not a good place to go. Because back to saying when it comes to violence or whatever, I can go anywhere in the world, but it's who you hang out with and where you go, violence will be around. If you don't go in those places, you wouldn't have that issue.
2: That's right.
0: So say back to the kids now, you know, I can't tell them whose friend should be. But if that is a friend that you have that talks to his parents like that, that is not a friend I think you should associate with.
2: Right.
0: You know what I mean?
2: Parents have to be discerning and teach their children how to be discerning. Who, not everybody who knows you is for you.
0: Correct.
2: Yeah. So you have to be discerning in who you associate with.
0: Yeah. yeah. Mm-hmm. Once again, Mark, any last words?
1: Well, if the folks, if your listeners out there, are looking for Harry Belafonte, don't look no further than Steam Entertainment or Steam, www.steam.net or steament.ca. The real McCoy, Harry Belafonte, is in the house. Thank you so much, Doc.
0: You're welcome. Once again, we thank Mark and Francine Butler for being here, and we hope that someday in the future, they'll be back in Windsor mm-hmm. to spread more light on our history, our past, and, you know, what could be the future, you know, if we all was to come together and unite as a people, you know, what could that look like? You know what I mean?
2: Amen.
0: Thank you. Thank you all for being here.
1: Oh, thank okay. you.
0: No problem. You know, I don't know what to say. It's like, you know, we met at the Abbotsburg and it looked like something just took off, you know. Something just took off from that point. Mm-hmm. So as we continue with the music here on Steam CJAM 99.1 FM, as you know, each and every Saturday from 3 to 6.

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Well, I hope you enjoyed that interview with Mark and Francine. Hopefully, we'll have them back here shortly in the city of Windsor. 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

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This one is called Thanks. 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

And then I noticed this old guy, face like an old shoe, and he walked across the room. And there in the corner, I hadn't seen it before, was this jukebox. And he put in a coin. And he pressed three buttons.

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Ain't nothing better than some sweet Jamaican classics. 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There's many ways. I hope you enjoy the show. Hopefully, you can join us next week as we continue Music of the Caribbean. My name is Tony Fraser. You have yourself a blessed weekend, a great evening, and also be safe for the rest of the week. This is Mr. Jacob Miller, a classic, A Chapter a Day. You know, we must give thanks, right? Let's continue.

0: 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Campus Community Radio, now reaching higher ground in Windsor, Detroit.
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I'm your host, David Blakely, and we've got 4 hours of the very best in bluegrass music coming up right through until noon, so stay tuned to CJAM FM 99.1. 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And the Facebook page, Daybreak and Dixie, for playlists for the past 5 weeks. And Bill Monroe is going to start everything off with I'm Blue and I'm Lonesome. And then our featured artist this morning is Benson and their new album, Double Dose. The Benson collaboration is between Wayne and Christine Scott Benson. They've been married for over 20 years and play in different bands. Wayne has been a 25-year veteran and 7-time IBMA Vocal Group of the Year, Russell Moore, and 3rd time out. And let's see, Kristen Scott Benson is 6-time IBMA Banjo Player of the Year and recipient of the Steve Martin Award for Excellence in Bluegrass and Banjo. She's also a member of the Grammy-nominated Grascals since 2008. And this endeavor was sort of put together, I think, during the pandemic when everybody was stuck at home and so on and thinking up things to do. And they've put out a number of singles from this, and which I have played. But this is the whole combination put together in an album with 10 tracks. And we're going to give a listen to that right now. So settle back, get the old coffee pot going, because it is bluegrass music time.

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1: You're listening to our featured artist this morning, Benson, from their album Double Dose. And the Benson is a collaboration effort between a husband and wife team for this album, anyway, Wayne and Christine Scott Benson. They both play in different bands. Wayne Benson is part of Russell Moore and Third Time Out. And, of course, Christine Scott Benson is with the Grascals and been there since 2008. And Wayne, 25 years with Russell Moore and Third Time Out, and is a top mandolin player. And Christine has won the IBMA Banjo Player of the Year a number of times, 6 times, I believe, and also the Steve Martin Award for Excellence in Bluegrass and Banjo. This collaboration was thought up, I think, put together during the pandemic, and there's been a number of singles, as I mentioned at the beginning, from this album, but this is the full album of 10 tracks, and we're going to finish up with it right now.

How is our featured artist this morning? Benson, Wayne Benson, and wife Kristen Scott Benson. Wayne on the mandolin and Kristen on the banjo. Veterans of bluegrass music, Wayne with Russell Moore and Third Time Out, and Kristen Scott with the Grascals ever since 2008. And this is their release together as a duo called A Double Dose. Hope you enjoyed. We're going to move on now to some singles to take us up to the top of the hour. We've got Christy Cox doing Hurricane, Crandall Creek, Finally Over You, Del McCurry Band, Appalachian Cry, The Grascals, Memories I Ain't Missin', Kenny and Amanda Smith, Tears of the Cherokee, and Carl Bentley. We'll finish things up with Mountain Music.

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4: That last set before the station break and message brought us up to the top of the hour with a bunch of singles, recent releases. We got Christy Cox doing Hurricane, Candle Creek, Finally Over You, Del McCurry Band, Appalachian Cry, The Grascals, Memories I Ain't Missing, Kenny and Amanda Smith, Tears of the Cherokee, and the last one was Carl Bentley doing Mountain Music. It is Sacred Song Set time right now on the program here on Daybreak in Dixie. We've got Del McCurry Band from the Promised Land album to do It's an Unfriendly World. And David Peterson, Brush Arbor Meeting from Jesus and Me. David Parmalee, I'll Be No Stranger There from the album What We Leave Behind. Dave Evans, favorite of mine, The Line in Between, interesting song penned by Dave. Hang a Light Out for Me is the album. Haldimand County Line will do Sail On from Beautiful Life, and the Northland Ramblers, Help Is On the Way from In an Old Country Church. Both of these are covers of Doyle Lawson's repertoire.

you think no one's around, just remember what his words said. Trust him and obey.

That was Northland Ramblers, Help Is On The Way, finishing up the first segment of our Sacred Song set. We've got Chosen Road next with How Beautiful Heaven Must Be from Appalachian Hymns. Carson Peters and Iron Mountain, Canaan's Land from Praises from the Mountain. Authentic Unlimited, Wings of Love from Gospel Sessions Volume 2. Blue Highway after that, Seven Sundays in a Row from Wondrous Love, and that goes back a number of years. Spinney Brothers, Here at the Cross is the album. Better Get In That Number is the track we'll hear. Janet McGarry, Road to Jericho from Where in the Blues, and that's her most recent release.

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Jan McGarry finishing our second song set here this morning with Road to Jericho from her release, We're in the Blues. It's her latest release, matter of fact. Sam Bush is up next with Midnight on the Stormy Deep from Circles Around Me album. Kristen Scott Benson, All I Want Is You from her album Stringworks. I think this is her first solo album. Chris Jones doing the lead vocals. Tina Britt doing Goodbye to the Blues from Streets, Rivers, Dreams, and Heartaches. Jason Berry, Diary of My Mind. And this is a great version of an old country song. Ramblin' Fiddler is the album. And the late Ronnie Bowman from his self-titled album, but the last one I think that he put out. And we're going to hear the first track, Alabama. And after the station break, we've got the Boxcars, Log Cabin in the Lane. Great version of that one from the very first Boxcars release. John Bowman doing the lead vocals.

0: He's coined the phrase, the medium is the message. The medium is the message, the message, the message. A prophet of the electronic revolution. Mr. Marshall McLuhan.
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That was the Boxcars from their very first album, Log Cabin in the Lane. Great version on that one. John Bowman doing the lead. And East Nash Grass is up next with Railroadin' and Gamblin' from Last Chance to Win album. Jackson Hollow, Traveling Heart, one of their singles from a while back. And then we got Fast Track doing Jenny Lynn. Fireside Collective will do Moving On Down the Line from Life Between the Lines. Flashback, This Old Town, from The Blues Around My Cabin. And the Canadian Grass Unit will finish the set up with Ain't Nobody Gonna Tie Me Down from By Request.

That was changed, nothing looks the same in this old town. I remember the summer days we sit out on the swing as the sun went down.

That was a Canadian grass unit. Ain't nobody gonna tie me down from one of the two albums that I have, and this one's called By Request. Della May up next with her most recent release, Magic Accident. We're gonna hear Family Tree. Jason Davis will do Gold in Carolina from Second Time Around. Drastic Measures, Hanging Out with the Moon. Square Dance Town is the album. And we've got Flat Lonesome after that, Highway of Pain from Silence in These Walls. The Bluegrass Diamonds will do, we got Marty Fail first doing Wanted in Kentucky. That's the title cut from that album. Then we're going to hear from the Bluegrass Diamonds doing Till the End of the World Rolls Round from some of our favorites, hopefully yours.

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Bluegrass Diamonds doing Till the End of the World Rolls Round from some of our favorites, hopefully yours. Hammertown next with Carolina Waits from Highways and Heartaches. That's my favorite track off that album, which they don't seem to do in their live performance. Helen Highwater String Band, Blue Train, self-titled album, only one release, and that was it. Missy Raines doing the bass and the lead vocals. Henhouse Prowlers, Passenger Train Boogie from Lead and Iron. Hard Ride will do Steel Town. That's a favorite of mine off of that album, Expressed. And the Grascals, Folsom Prison Blues from Country Classics with a Bluegrass Spin. And this is recorded and released by Cracker Barrel. And then we're going to hear another country hit, top country hit from George Jones. Steve Gulley will do the Grand Tour from Sounds Like Home. Steve Gulley was a big fan of George, and this is the song he considered the best one that George did. Not my favorite, but it certainly is in that top list, that's for sure.

0: 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In exactly 15 seconds, we'll be on the air.
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That was the late Steve Gulley doing one of George Jones' most famous songs, I guess, and certainly Steve's favorite, The Grand Tour. And he puts more vocal inflections in it, I think, than even George did. Anyhow, he was a big fan. That's from an album called Sounds Like Home. Gibson Brothers are up next with their most recent album, Darkest Hour, and we're going to hear What a Difference a Day Makes. That was a single that was released on that before the album came out. Then the Grascals, after that, do Bill Monroe's Highway of Sorrow, and they do an excellent job on this one. And then there's this, is the name of the album. Kentucky Bluegrass Boys, Back Away from Dirty Old Job. The Nashville Bluegrass Band, I'll Be on That Good Road Someday from Home of the Blues. And the Cody Norris Show will do The Auctioneer from Highfalutin Hillbilly. And the Newgrass Revival will finish it up, stepping back a number of years to an album called Hold to a Dream, and we're going to hear Can't Stop Now.

That was a Newgrass Revival doing Can't Stop Now from their album Hole to a Dream. Newtown is up next from their album Time Machine. I think that's the first of the two albums I have. I'm going to hear the Dublin Blues. Nothing fancy, Time Changes Everything, title cut from that album. And the Crooked Stovepipe doing a favorite of mine from their hand-picked bluegrass music from Newfoundland, No Bankers Left Behind. Daryl Mosley, When the Good Old Days Were New, from Long Days and Short Stories. Tennessee Bluegrass Band, Great Job on Tall Weeds and Rust, from The Future of the Past, their very first release. And Randy Morrison and all the Flat River Boys will do Here Today and Gone Tomorrow. And that's just self-entitled, Randy Morrison and the Flat River Band.

0: Hello, folks. This is Dave Carroll with Hammertown, and you're listening to Daybreak at Dixie with David Blakeney on CJAM, FM 99.1, reaching higher ground in Windsor and Detroit.
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Randy Morrison and all the Flat River Band finishing that set with Here Today, Gone Tomorrow. We're nearing the end of the program. We've got time for maybe a couple of tracks and part of another one. We've got Dan Tominski with Molly Tuttle up next doing the Church Street Blues from his tribute album to Tony Rice. One More Time Before You Go. And Larry Sparks will do Way Back When. That's the title cut from his most recent release. And I'm not sure what we can squeeze in after that, but we may have to fill something in before the theme and the end of the program.

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The old store had all they need. Making a living when living was simple, with

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Things were much simpler then. 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

Well, folks, that's the end of our show for today, and we closed out with a little bit of April Birch and Cody Walters doing Shingle Roof from Passages and Partings. And of course, Larry Sparks before that, way back when. And Dan Tominski with some help from Molly Tuttle doing the Church Street Blues. Once again, thanks for joining me for the past 4 hours and being part of this bluegrass experience, is what it is, I guess. And we're going to do it all again next week with some different tracks, but more of the same great music. So make sure you tune in, keep your dial set, 99.1, or your computer on cjam.ca, and listen live or on the archives. And we'll see you all in the week. In the meantime, you stay cool and dry and healthy. Look after each other. And once again, we'll see y'all in a week. You take care now.

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1: 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I felt great.
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0: rebuked and scorned the Gospel Radio Hour. Thank you so much for tuning in. I'm your host, Mike McGonigal. We just heard The Tigers with Oh Fix Me from the Shout and Testify CD. The Tigers are from the Charlotte, North Carolina area, playing trombone shout band music, which is associated with the United House of Prayer for All People. This album that we heard was recorded at three different churches in 1991. We will hear more from it soon. Now let's hear from the first collection of what we now call Sacred Steel music, originally released under a cassette under that name, put together in mid-Florida in the early 1990s, which was then sent to Chris Strachwitz at Arhuli. And he released it as a CD, and then it became a phenomenon after that. This is the great Willie Eason of Toledo, Ohio, doing Little Wooden Church on a Hill.
1: It was in my childhood.

Here tonight.

some terrific Jamaican gospel music there after a set of mostly vernacular gospel. That was Stafford Coombs with King Samuel from the Put No Blame on the Master LP. Before that, we heard Patty Frank and Odie Rosemont during I Heard the Voice of Jesus Say from the amazing Sorrow Come Pass Me Around record. Before that, the Frasier family did Oh Mary, Don't You Weep, one of the earliest recordings that I know of that. Before that, speaking of early, we heard the Reverend McGee with Testimony, One Day, Lord, I'll Give Up This World for You. I think that's from 1929. Before that, we heard E.C. and Orna Ball doing Ain't No Grave Can Hold My Body Down. Before that, the Meditation Singers in the 70s, recordings for Jewel, Troubles Brewin', one of Detroit's finest. Before that, we heard two songs by the Tigers, Shout Trombone Music, pretty long tracks. We heard I Love You, Lord, and When I Rise, Try Him from the Shout and Testify CD. And before that, we started off this long set with Willie Eason doing Little Wooden Church on a Hill. Right now, let's hear one more Jamaican gospel track that's beautiful. This is Joan Creery and Anthony doing When I Look Back.

sky. So you're hanging with your inner circle. 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A message from Arrive Alive, Drive Sober.

Hey, hi, and hello. Welcome to Girly So Groovy, the only show dedicated to the women who rock and to you, the listener who loves them. We're a show where the music always speaks for itself. I'm your host, Trevor Klendert, bringing you 2 full hours of phenomenal, fabulous, fantastic female-fronted radio week after week. Hey, if you're a loyal listener, you know that we are deep into our summer-long series, a 10-week series we're doing here on Girly So Groovy called Cruel Summer. GSG celebrates the 1980s. Every week we have been selecting 1 year out of the 1980s, and I've been bringing you 8 significant albums from the 1980s plus modern influences and inspirations taken from those albums. That is how we are celebrating the summer. I thought, just let's have some fun 80s pop fun here on A Girly So Groovy as we get deeper and deeper into the summer. Well, this week, we are more than halfway through the 80s. We are going to be checking out 1986 this week. I've got 8 significant Girly So Groovy albums from that particular year. But like I say, we also have some modern music as well. And that's how we're going to kick off the entire 2-hour mixtape that we're calling 1986 here on Girly So Groovy. It was back in March that we had new music from an artist that quickly has caught the hearts here at Girly So Groovy, Grace Ives. Well, actually, Grace Ives caught the hearts here at Girly So Groovy back in 22. I absolutely fell in love with New York-based synth-pop artist Grace Ives, whose debut album, Janky Star, explored both the profound and the everyday. Well, 4 years later, Grace Ives continues to deliver the same, but amped up on her latest sophomore album. The new album is called A Girlfriend. Here she is right now, kicking off this week's Girly So Groovy.

If this summer-long series is called Cruel Summer, GSG celebrates the 1980s. That 1986 track we just heard is in some ways antithesis to our series title. It is the summer of love, baby. That comes from the B-52s, and that comes from an underdog of an album for the B-52s, but it's an album that in many ways marked potentially the end for the band. It's the 1986 album Bouncing Off the Satellites. Throughout the making of this album, band member Ricky Wilson and brother to Cindy Wilson of the B-52s was sick with HIV and AIDS, and did not really tell anyone, and was able to complete the album, but unfortunately passed away prior to the release of this album. And once the album was released, once Ricky had passed away, the band went on hiatus. They did not think they could continue with Ricky. So in many ways, when this album launched, B-52 fans felt that this could potentially be the last music to ever get from the band. Fortunately, not the case, as we'll find out in future episodes here of our Cruel Summer series, but it is still worth mentioning in a long list of fabulous albums from the 1980s. Summer of Love, again, from the B-52s, from their 1986 album, Bouncing Off Satellites. In the middle, it is soulful, dark-hued guitar alternative singer, songwriter Niloufer Yanya, British artist Niloufer Yanya, with her song Crash. That comes from her EP Feeling Lucky. And then, of course, we started the entire 2 hours off with brand new music from Grace Ives. Her new album is called The Girlfriend. It's her second album, released back in March. We heard the song Dance With Me. Hey, now listen, this might be a summer-long series where we celebrate the 1980s, but it doesn't mean that the time machine can't go even further back. How about some British soul right now from Dusty Springfield here on Girly So Groovy?

Redefining Radio, this is Girly So Groovy. I've got to tell you, one of the fun things about doing this summer-long series celebrating the 1980s is getting to go back and just remember some of this music from the 1980s. I forget just how different Everything But the Girl sounded when they launched their career in the 1980s, as opposed to the music they made in this millennium. And we just featured music from Everything But the Girl's third studio album. The album is called Baby, the Stars Shine Bright, released in 1986, August of 1986. What's interesting about this particular album for Everything But the Girl, they were making conscious decisions at the start of their career to describe themselves as anti-rock. So they approached this album with an unwillingness to bend how they wanted their sound to sound, and decided to take major influences from 1960s orchestral music and the works of Dusty Springfield. And it definitely comes through on the song we heard. Come On Home is the name of the song. It's the opening track, again, to Everything But the Girl's 1986 album, Baby, the Stars Shine Bright. One artist who I think easily takes influence from both Dusty Springfield and Everything But the Girl is British folk rock singer-songwriter Beth Orton. Yes, she has a brand new ninth album out, The Ground Above, if I remember correctly, but we actually reached about 20 years back to her album Central Reservation for her absolutely darling song, Sweetest Decline. Now, Beth Orton is touring in support of the new album for our listeners in the Windsor and Detroit area here on CJM 99.1. You can catch Beth Orton in Detroit on September 23rd at L Club. And for our listeners in the Vancouver area, you can find Beth

psychedelic pop from the French One Woman Music Project, Melody's Echo Chamber, made up of Melody Prochette. The song is called Looking Backward. That is from the album Emotional Eternal from Melody's Echo Chamber. Now, in the middle, it is our 1986 significant album, but here's the question I pose. How could you host a 10-week summer series celebrating music made in the 1980s and not include the Bangles? With their sophomore album, Different Light, released in 1986, they easily cemented themselves as a band and music synonymous with the 1980s. This is an album that gave us hits like Walk Like an Egyptian and Manic Monday. And in our case, we heard the song In a Different Light. Again, the album is called Different Light from the Bangles. And then, of course, we kicked off the set with Glaswegian Music Collective, Belle and Sebastian. From their album Late Developers, we heard the song Give a Little Time. Okay, speaking of time, where are we going to next? Up next we have yet another significant album released in 1986. Speaking of Scottish bands, our next 1986 album goes to Cocteau Twins with their album Victoria Land. This was kind of an interesting album for the fact that it redefined Cocteau Twins sound in some ways. Cocteau Twins found themselves to be a trio, but then as they approached this new fourth album, Victoria Land, they found themselves a duo. Bassist Simon Raymonds was contracted out to do work on this Mortal Coils album, and Elizabeth Fraser and Robin Guthrie found themselves alone, so they thought, let's opt for a subtler sound without bringing in bass and percussion as much as possible. So in many ways, a more subtler sound to what is Cocteau Twins, yet still definitely signature dream pop that Cocteau Twins are trailblazers for. So let's dive right into it. It is Cocteau Twins celebrating 1986 here in our summer series, Cruel Summer. GSG celebrates the 1980s.

0: believe it or not, music released this year. It was back in March that Aura Kogan released her album Hard Hearted Woman. But I'm embarrassed to say it took 10 albums, but Vancouver Island artist Aura Kogan finally made her girly so groovy radio debut. She is best known for mixing her haunted folk with dreamy psychedelic rock and smoky hints of dark vintage country. We heard the song Honey. It's the opening track from the new album Hard Hearted Woman from Aura Kogan. In the middle, it is an album that I forgot to include last week. Jane Sibbery's album Speckless Sky was released in 1985. It's an album that I kept wanting to pair with Cocteau Twins, and in my mind I just kept thinking of featuring it this week as we celebrate 1986, but it's irrelevant. Let's talk about what we heard in the middle. Jane Sibbery with the song One More Color. That is from her album The Speckless Sky. And speaking of 1986, our fourth significant album released in 1986 goes to the Cocteau Twins with their album Victoria Land. The Thinner the Air is the name of the song. Lots more music to get to in the second hour. Before we get there, though, we need to wrap up this first hour. Speaking of making her their girly so groovy radio debut, Montreal folk pop singer-songwriter Genevieve Rossette has released a new album called Golden. She released it earlier this year in February. I'm so happy to finally feature some music from Genevieve Rossette here on the show. We are going to listen to My Thoughts of You again. Genevieve Rossette here on Girly So Groovy.
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2: 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I'm your host, Trevor Clendard, bringing you two full hours of fabulous female-fronted radio. So, we are celebrating significant albums released in 1986 as part of our summer series, Cruel Summer. GSG celebrates the 1980s. In the first hour, the four albums that we featured from 1986 included the B-52s, Bouncing Off the Satellites, the Bangles, A Different Light, Everything But the Girls, Baby, The Stars Shine Bright, and then, of course, Cocteau Twins with Victoria Land. I'm dishing up four more delicious 1986 albums in this second hour, as well as modern inspirations and influences. Just like the first hour, we kicked off the entire episode with modern music. We will do that this second hour. However, we're doing it with a woman who has been making music in the 60s, the 70s, the 80s, the 90s, all the way up until now. I am talking about Mama Mavis at 86 years old, national treasure, soul singer, civil rights leader. Mavis Staples returns with her latest album, Sad and Beautiful World, an album of tailored ballads and relevant covers extending from Tom Waits and Leonard Cohen to Frank Ocean and Kevin Morby. The album was released back in the autumn. It was one of my favorite albums last year, and we continue celebrating Mavis Staples into this year. Here is Mama Mavis, Mavis Staples, right now here on Girly So Groovy.
3: I didn't love, baby.

What's interesting with this week's 1986 series in our Cruel Summer 80s celebration is that this week, these are albums that are turning 40 years old this year. And this last album we just featured is Eurythmics. Eurythmics has been featured quite a few times here in our summer-long series, but the reason I chose their 1986 album, Revenge, it's an album that I think really spotlights and showcases Annie Lennox's political edge that she had back then. She still is a vocal person today about what's wrong in the world. But just thinking about the song Missionary Man, that was back in 1986, that at the time of the release of Missionary Man, the song, Annie Lennox was quoted as saying that, I think that there are a great deal of people in the media in the form of politicians or religious speakers or philosophical people who are generally trying to have some power over other people who I just don't trust. That was 40 years ago. How true that song and message still seem to continue today. So I feel like, you know, again, there are things definitely in this summer series that still feels relevant in 2026, and the Eurythmics are one of those acts. Again, the album's Revenge, Missionary Man is the song. In the middle, it is music from Naomi Shelton and the Gospel Queens. Now, Naomi Shelton is a veteran gospel singer and soul singer who was rediscovered by Daptone Records late in life and got a second career thanks to Daptone Records. The song is called Get Up Child. That is from Naomi Shelton and the Gospel Queens album Cool World. And then speaking of soul, gospel, blues, everything legend, Mavis Staples kicked off our second hour. Her latest album is Sad and Beautiful World. We heard the song Human Mind. Right now, an artist that is just an absolute modern soul singer, a voice that just makes me weak in the knees. It is Atlanta, Georgia artist Baby Rose right now here on Girly So Groovy.

0: It's been interesting doing our summer-long series here on Girly So Groovy, celebrating the 1980s. Obviously, Madonna is going to have a big part in this summer-long series, but it's also interesting to be doing this on the heels of Madonna releasing Confessions 2 and everything that's surrounding that in a modern context, but also going back and revisiting that early work of Madonna. And her 1986 album, True Blue, is that defining album. I would say before this album, Madonna was a star, absolutely a star. But I think it's with this album that she became the superstar that has continued to shine right up until today. Madonna has always said probably the boldest, riskiest thing she has done is survived. And I think that is so true for a woman in any industry, but a woman in the music industry for sure. So in June of 1986, she releases her third album, True Blue. We heard the song Where's the Party Now? Last week, I promised you, but we ran out of time. If you tuned in last week, we featured Whitney Houston and her 1985 self-titled debut. I told you that I would have a story for you this week. Well, the Easter Bunny brought me in 1986 my very first two cassette tapes. Before that, it was records. Easter Bunny brings me my very first two cassette tapes. One is Whitney Houston's debut album, the other Madonna True Blue. I am still claiming it is the Easter Bunny that turned me gay with those two gifts. So there you go. Let's keep moving on. In the middle, it is new music from Begonia. Of course, Begonia, the moniker for Winnipeg folk pop, R&B, and neo-soul singer-songwriter Alexa Dierks. Maybe it's just me, but I feel like Begonia quietly snuck out the release of her third album at the end of October back in the autumn. And with saying that, it is far from a meek album. Begonia is more confident than ever, inviting us to be part of her world that is both dynamic and vibrant, yet unafraid of the shadows. Fantasy Life is the new album. We heard the song PLB. And then starting to set off, it is Atlanta, Georgia soul singer Baby Rose. The song is called Weakness. That is from her EP Through and Through. It's an EP that she teamed up with producer Bad Bad Not Good to make music with. Okay, we've got half an hour left in the program. Coming up in the last half hour, I've got music on the way from Rochelle Jordan, Jesse Lanza, music from Missy Elliott, new music from Tank and the Bangas. Plus, I've got two more significant albums released in 1986, including the one that we have next. Janet Jackson making her way into our 1980s celebration, and we need to make room for her. How could we not? In 1986, Janet Jackson was 19 years old and already releasing her third album. That album is Control. The mission statement could not be any clearer. At the opening of the album, Janet Jackson says in spoken word, "This is a story about control. My control. Control of what I say, control of what I do." This is a 19-year-old kid with that mission statement in a 1980s pop music landscape that you know was riddled and controlled by white men. Bravo, Janet. Bravo. That's all I have to say. Janet Jackson up next in our 1980s celebration. Cruel Summer. GSG celebrates the 1980s.
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I know you wanna taste.

0: Hamilton, Ontario, producer, DJ, musician Jessie Lanza right there with her song Vivi Violence. That is from her album Oh No. In the middle, it is new music from R&B artist Rochelle Jordan. Her latest album is called Through the Wall. We heard the song Some. And then, of course, kicking off the set, our celebration of 1986, celebrating albums turning 40 years old this year, Janet Jackson with her album Control, her third album, but in many ways the album that launched her career into superstardom. We heard the song You Can Be Mine from Janet Jackson. All right, up next, it is new music that I'm so excited to share with you. The award-winning New Orleans soul-rooted band Tank and the Bangas return with a new affirmational, self-empowering album called The Last Balloon. Here they are right now, Tank and the Bangas, here on Girly So Groovy.
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Ooh, girl, we are tight on time, so I need to talk fast. How could we not do a 1986 episode and not include Salt and Peppa? It was December 6th when they released their debut album, Hot, Cool, and Vicious. What is so important about this album is that this is the first release by an all-woman rap act to be certified platinum. Salt and Peppa, in many ways, true trailblazers of hip hop. In the middle, another trailblazer of hip hop, a Rock and Roll Hall of Fame inductee, Missy Elliott, with her song Slide. That is from her album Under Construction. And then, of course, we started the set with new music from Tank and the Bangas. The new album is called The Last Balloon. We heard the song No Invite. Okay, quick homework. Remember, you can stay in touch with the show all week long. If you ever miss an episode or want to listen again, you can find us on the website, mixcloud.com/girly. So groovy, girly, and groovy ending with an IE. 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Instagram, we are at GSG Radio. Okay, wrapping up this episode of Girly So Groovy, it's going to be Alberta electronic artist Pseudo Antigone with their song When Things Go and Set You Back. 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

0: cell.
1: Neighborhood, grassroots levels, development of communes. Has this type of a grassroots organization demonstrated itself in terms of the rescue and operations that have occurred so far since the earthquakes?
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This one comes to you live on Tuesday, June 30th. And it is a hot one, folks. That's about all you can say. It is brutal out there. Today's show started with Dawes. The song's called Western Skyline from the album North Hills. And I feel, since it's such a hot summer day, I am legally obligated to play this song next. We're going to hear from Loudon Wainwright III. The song is called The Swimming Song, right now on Steel Belt Radio.

I'll take the hard road. I believe I'll see you there. In a cyclone of stone, wooden spikes in your hair. Or maybe you'll be resting, leaning up against a busted fence. 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

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The steps we take along the hard road. And when winter comes, we'll borrow from the nearest washing line. And when summer comes, it's almost impossible.

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7: 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Music just before the break from a group called Those Darlins. Put out three great records quite some time ago and then kind of disappeared. That record is called Screws Get Loose. You heard Mystic Mind. And I had a chance to see them open for Deer Tick a long time ago. And

Started with Dawes, The Western Skyline. Coming up next, we're going to hear from a group called Lavender Country. They put a record out in 1973 and then a follow-up record in 2022. And they are a celebrated queer country band. Unfortunately, the frontman passed away a few years ago, but again, right before he passed, was able to put out another record called Blackberry Rose. And we're going to hear from that one right now, a song called I Can't Shake the Stranger Out of You. And that's coming up right now on Steel Belter Radio.

0: the patrons all patronize. Drinkers are drunk,
1: and the smokers are smoking. They spew to the

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1: We awaken to it in the morning, we set our clocks by it, we dress according to the weather reports. 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

Steel Belted Radio here on CJAM 99.1 FM. Music just before the break there from the Drams. That is a one-off LP project from the folks in Slobberbone. And one of my favorites. It's called Jubilee Dive. Heard a song called Wondrous Life. Also some Canadian stuff in there from Chad Van Galen. Old Heads was the name of the song. Got to Justin Towns Earl, Champagne Corolla. The Bar Mitzvah Brothers brought you Trailblazer. Got to some Dustin Bentall with Orion from an EP of the same name. And that little set started off with Lavender Country. 30 minutes of music left for you today, and we're going to start that off with a group called Friendship from their LP, Love the Stranger. The song's called Ugly Little Victory on Steel Belted Radio.

gentleman crew. I wasn't all that into it, but there was nothing I could do about it. Now here's the church, here's the steeple. I like the party favors, but I hate the party people. Got distracted by the chorus when the kids all sang along. Book to the rogue set. I always really liked that song. You like that song too? I know that you do. I saw your mouth and all the words when you

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It would probably be easier if I knew where she was living now. I know you probably feel the same way as I feel, like I'm not sure.

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Oshamo.

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Welcome to another edition of Broken Speaker here on CJM 99.1 FM. It's a bit of a chat show today. We're talking to Marima Egovic about her photography show at Circuit Ford City. That's on until the end of the month. Then we're going to talk to La Vida, a band from upstate New York who now resides in Queens. And they'll be coming to Meteor on July 25th. Fans of Acetone, fans of Eric's Trip, big fans of Julie Dwarin, so they are definitely a band that I took a shining to. So we're going to start off today's show. We're going to hear a bit of their music. And I should mention, at the end of the show, we're going to wrap it up with a little conversation with Brendan Wally, a friend of CJAM, a regional programmer for Media City Film Festival, coordinator for Ann Arbor Film Festival, educator, filmmaker, all-around good dude and friend of the arts. He's got a new series called The Ear and the Eye, and that's matching filmmakers with audio performances. Now, that can be either live improv with musicians or curatorial sort of things from the filmmakers' archives, but they're meant to be one-off performances in a space. That's at Cadeau Soundstage out in eastern Detroit. And yeah, that's going to be on August 7th. They've got a couple of these under their belt, and it sounds like a really, really cool event, as anything that Brandon touches usually is. So we're going to chat with him at the end of the show. And in between, we're going to have, some tunes. Some old, some new, some borrowed, some blue. Not really. But anyways, we're going to start off with a little band called Eric's Trip.

0: So we're here with Marima Agovic, who has a photo exhibition up at Circuit in Droulard Road. It's quite a unique exhibition as well, because you do have some wheat paste there, which I'll ask you about a bit later. But Marima, how are you today?
1: I'm good, thank you.
0: Now, is this your first show?
1: Yes, this is my first time doing anything like this.
0: And I got to tell you, I stopped by on Friday night just very quickly, and I was really impressed with your work. You've got a fantastic eye. How did you come to photography, or maybe you can tell me a little bit about of your journey to this point in your artistic career?
1: Yeah, well, I was always kind of, I always liked photography, but I was more of a visual arts person for most of my life. And then I think around COVID, I started getting pretty seriously into film photography. And I started like developing the film at home and shooting a lot more regularly. And then it kind of just took over.
0: I love the way you've laid it out too, because you did some cyanotypes there as well, which I am still trying to get my feet under me on. I actually tried to order some, much like yourself, during COVID, and it never arrived for some odd reason. But I love how you've set it up. You've got your prints. You have a light box with some of your negatives, which I was really quite taken with, because you don't get to see that stuff in most shows a lot of the time. And I thought it was a really unique way of presenting. And then outside, you had your wheat paste, and one of them was quite large. And I don't know, could you just walk me through that a little bit?
1: Yeah, I mean, when I was offered to use the space, you know, I kind of asked if I could use the outside, and it seemed like a really cool area to do something kind of experimental and different. So I decided to do the wheat paste mural and do like the photo mural. I never really attempted anything like that before, so it was kind of just a see how it'll go situation.
0: Oh,
1: but
0: absolutely.
1: I think it turned out really cool.
0: It was. It looks fantastic. Now, I have to ask, because we did get quite a bit of rain on Saturday after I was there. Mm-hmm. Did it survive okay?
1: Yeah, it survived perfectly fine.
0: Oh, that's good.
1: Yeah, it's a pretty resilient thing. Like, it looks perfectly good.
0: That's awesome. So it's almost like a temporary art installation. I love that kind of thing. And with that, was it one piece of paper, or did you actually have to do it in sections?
1: Yeah, so it's actually six pieces of paper kind of aligned into a section. And yeah, you're totally right. Like it is kind of a temporary thing. Like it is meant to deteriorate over time. So the rain didn't even necessarily scare me.
0: No, for sure.
1: When it happened, it's kind of part of the process, I think.
0: Well, you mentioned that you got really sort of dove into photography during COVID, and I think that's probably true of myself as well. Like I had done a whole bunch, but it's like when you have that opportunity, when you're like, you know, going for a walk for your mental health and all these kind of moments alone that were given to us, shall we say. What was your process? What was your gear like? Like, were you shooting primarily color, primarily black and white?
1: Yeah, so I started off shooting whatever I could and getting my hands on whatever random film that I could. And I was paying for lab development and having it either shipped out or done locally. And it was super fun, and I started getting really into it, but the cost was getting expensive. So
0: right.
1: I kind of naturally started getting into like self-development at home. And I started with black and white, and then I kind of just started accumulating, you know, the stuff. And yeah, eventually I had like a full-blown process going on where I just developed my film as I was shooting, and it just became like a convenience.

0: But I learned a lot through doing that. And I think it really impacted the way that I viewed my photography and like the practice and all. So I think it was a pretty like, it was really interesting to learn with the developing and all that stuff.
1: I can definitely concur. Like, you know, it was years ago that I had learned, and then I had sort of put the camera down for a long time and found myself in digital world. And like, much like yourself during COVID, it's like I kind of came back. I haven't set up my enlarger yet, so I'm kind of still a poser. But with you, you're doing your own enlarging now as well?
0: No. So I want to get to that point, though. I want to be able to, you know, do a dedicated like dark room setup so that I can do the actual printing. For now, most of my printing is, you know, it's all digital. I've done like darkroom workshops and stuff like that to get in there and kind of learn the process. But my next goal is to, you know, set up something a little bit more dedicated so that I can do some like regular printing.
1: Oh, that'd be great. I can't wait to see that. I mean, if you ever get a chance to go in the base in Ahsoka, there's a whole bunch of enlarges there, and it's almost heartbreaking that they're not being used. But
0: that's
1: a whole other story.
0: Okay.
1: But with the cyanotype, like that's another, like I learned about it from Sarah Smitherman and a couple other artists locally. Like, can you talk about that a little bit?
0: Yeah, I mean, I really like the idea of like alternative photographic printing because I kind of don't have access to a dark room. And so, you know, I learned all the different interesting ways that people can print their photography, and cyanotype was one of them. So I kind of was naturally drawn to that. And, you know, I would do some kind of, I would do some experiments with, you know, plants and, like, leaves and things like that, and kind of got my feet wet that way, which then turned to using the digital transparencies, which turned into the stuff that you kind of saw at the show.
1: A lot of that stuff, though, is really, really beautiful. And I'm just wondering, what do you really draw inspiration on for visually? Like, some people just have it, and I'm jealous because I see it with you. Like, it's like there's stuff that I wouldn't take necessarily pick out. And this is something I go back to when I talk to other photographers. Like, there's room for all of us because everybody has such a different take on things. I look at a close friend of mine shoots Pinstagrams, and he shoots one way and everything. But what are some of the things that inspire you most when you're looking for images?
0: Oh, man, I think I just like the stuff that kind of makes me stop and, like, look a little longer, or things that feel a little bit ambiguous or, like, emotional. I think I'm always drawn to those types of things.
1: Mm-hmm.
0: But for the most part, it's kind of – I kind of just like seeing what comes out of the things that I shoot. If that makes sense.
1: No, 100% does. I would love to see where you would go with an enlarger and sort of like double exposures and dodging and all that kind of fun stuff.
0: Yeah.
1: Because that's kind of one thing that I've always loved about photography is the manipulation in the darkroom. You know, so that'd be very cool to see. So I hope we see another show soon with some more stuff. And I just want to tell you, on a personal level, like, super impressed and super glad you did this. And I know the feeling when you put your stuff up on the wall for that first time. It's super awesome.
0: Yeah, thank you. Yeah, like I said, I've never really done anything like this before. So it was a little bit nerve-wracking, but like the positive feedback has been so good and like so encouraging. And yeah, like I really can't wait to do something else like this soon.
1: How long is the show up for?
0: It'll be up until the end of the month.
1: Okay, so awesome. That's at Circuit on Droulard Road. The show will be up until the end of the month. We thank you for sharing your work with us. Definitely a photographer to watch in Windsor. So Marima Agravit was with us today, and thank you so much for taking the time to talk to me.
0: Thank you. Thank you for having me.
1: We're going to hear a track off of La Vida's latest release, Love, Dara, and then we're going to have a chat with the band.

0: So today on Broken Speaker, we're lucky to have Jake and Allie from La Vida, who are going to be playing in Windsor at Meteor on July 25th. They've got a new release out, or reasonably new. I'd say it's from, what, September of last year?
1: Yeah.
0: Yeah, perfect. So Jake, Allie, welcome to the show. How are you guys doing today?
1: Doing good. It's been really hot in New York City, but the heat wave broke in a little bit, so that's nice.
0: Yeah. We can relate here. It was pretty ridiculous. I think we were at 47 with the Humidex at some point. So, yeah, it was. That's in Celsius because we are in Canada. So there's a little bit of confusion there.
1: I was like, whoa, 47.
0: Yeah, not quite the same. So you had this new release come out in September. Listening to your earlier work, there was kind of a departure there, which I fully understand. Like, it seemed like a natural move going towards that heavier sound for you guys. What do you think kind of precipitated that with that latest release?
2: Probably all the touring that we were doing before, I would say.
1: Yeah, I think like a lot of touring, just playing live, we decided to like kind of stop playing with our backing tracks. And we're just getting really used to the more like raw sound of four people playing together in a room.
2: The first two records we had put out, we hadn't really toured that much as like the lineup that it was for Love Darla, just due to the pandemic and stuff like that. For the records that we, you know, for our first two records. So when we finally felt like, I don't know, like a really well-rehearsed band, I feel like that's kind of like the sound of Love Darla, just playing together.
0: Yeah, like I definitely got, even another band, I mentioned Velocity Girl, but another band that sort of where you guys are coming from reminds me of is Eric's Trip. And that's a band from back in the 90s from down east in Canada, but that they were a similar sound, but they also were really battle tested when it came to touring, because touring in Canada is kind of a different beast. You got to drive like 7 hours to hit every city. Is this the first time you're going to be playing in Canada and dealing with those long road trips, or did you find a lot of like open space when you were touring in the past couple of years?
1: It's not our first time. We've been to Canada actually a decent amount, I would say more than most bands we know from New York City, which is cool because we're originally from upstate New York. Jake and I actually both grew up, but yeah, pretty close, like three hours south of Montreal.
0: Okay.
1: So I think like I went to Canada a bunch, actually, maybe not a bunch, but a handful of times as a kid, as a teenager. I went with my friends to go drink, and, you know, go see a couple of rock shows when I was still in high school. Because, I don't know. I think the culture is like a little more friendly to young people in Canada, which is awesome. I wish America was a lot more like y'all.
0: Well, we appreciate that. We appreciate that. Well, our proximity to Detroit, we do have a pretty close relationship with our American brothers and sisters, so we don't draw that line quite as harshly as maybe the rest of the nation does. But are you guys working on anything new while you're on the road right now?
1: Actually, yeah. We've been recording a bunch at our studio in upstate New York, which is been very exciting. Can't really say like when we'll have something done, but we've definitely been cooking a lot, so it's been fun to kind of pop into the studio, especially in between like some of these smaller tours and just local shows that we've been playing in New York, to incorporate some newer songs into the live set.
0: So not like you're at the finishing off an album. You're still at the early writing stages right now, I guess.
1: Yeah, we're still in the earlier stages, I'd say. But
0: that's cool. It must be nice to have that ability to sort of hop out of the metropolis of New York City and sort of like go out to the more relaxed climes of upstate New York, eh?
1: Definitely, yeah. I think it's like a necessary thing for me. I get a little bit overwhelmed sometimes being here in New York. And as soon as I leave for a little bit, it's just a nice breath, literally breath of fresh air.
0: Right.
1: And yeah, it just helps clear my head and think a little bit more critically about things, in a realistic way, I think.
0: Yeah, absolutely.
1: Nice.
0: So with some of that earlier stuff, do you guys feel an inclination to sort of rework it into sort of what you're doing now? Or do you feel more a sense of just, like, excited about what's coming next in the future?
2: I don't know. I mean, I'm definitely excited for what we're working on and the direction we're all going in. I feel like it's always going to be, especially between the four of us, we're always going to be doing something that's kind of out of our comfort zone to a certain extent.
0: Right.
2: Like, we never really want to do the same thing, the same exact thing twice.
0: Right.
2: But, I mean, we still play some old songs, like, when we play live. And I think it's a lot of fun, like, having three records now to kind of, like, pick and choose, like, which ones we're going to play and how they all fit together across all of our records that we've done together. I still get a lot of enjoyment out of our old music as well.
1: It's definitely been the most fun, though, playing Love Darla. I think as a band, we all just naturally feel more connected with those songs. It was just more collaborative than anything else we put out beforehand. But yeah, you can tell there's definitely this energy, rehearsal, and when we're hanging out, we're excited about what we're writing right now and what we're working on. I think there's, I don't know, it's very interesting to, like, not have something finished and not know where it's going to take you, or kind of a fun spot to be in as a band. It can be overwhelming and scary. But I don't think we're overwhelmed, really. I think we're just having fun. So
0: experimentation, right?
1: Yeah, I'm excited. I'm excited to see what happens.
0: Is there anybody out there that you would say is, maybe not even sonically, but even just what they're doing or how they're doing it, that sort of inspired you? Like, I've read a couple interviews and just seeing sort of the way through that. You can listen to a record from 95 now and it's still relevant, even though back in 95 we thought maybe it would be forgotten. But is there anything you sort of look back on that sort of has influenced this, where you're going now?
1: Yeah, I mean, like, specifically from the past, you mean?
0: Yeah.
1: Or just, yeah, I mean, for me, loads of records. I've really been into this band Acetone right now.
0: Yeah, that's a great band.
1: Yeah, like, I don't know, a lot of, like, small, obscure, like, bands. Honestly, such a cool thing that you mentioned Eric Tripp, because I really love that band. And I have only sort of just started to listen to them, but Julie Dorian is, like, a incredible songwriter and has definitely influenced me as a writer, for sure. Lisa Germano, mm-hmm. or I don't know if it's Germano or Germano.
0: I always said Germano, but I don't know if I'm right either, so.
1: yeah, I, like, really got into her record, Geek the Girl, recently. I guess maybe, like, a year or so ago now, but, I don't know, I feel like I'm such an internet hater, but I would not have found any of these bands without the internet. So, yeah, it's just been cool to, you find somebody and then you can just find somebody else, like, a few days later.
0: And definitely enjoy the Eric Strip stuff, because Julie is, like, she's a national treasure up here. I will say that. I've probably embarrassed myself.
1: Yeah, I kind of forgot that she is Canadian, right?
0: Yeah, she's from Moncton, New Brunswick. I think she's from Moncton, maybe Riverside. There's a big distinction down there about that. But she actually just played in Toronto, or sorry, in Windsor a little while ago. And we're hoping to, we recorded her live set, so we're hoping to put that to air one of these days soon. But yeah.
1: Wow, that's exciting.
0: Yeah, enjoy that stuff. What other cities are you playing in Canada on this time around?
2: Hey, we're playing in Toronto for the Loveless Festival. That's like kind of, that was like sort of the tour destination. We got asked to play that festival. We booked a bunch of other shows with bands that are also playing the festival.
0: Oh, sweet.
2: In Canada. We're also hitting like Montreal, Ottawa, Hamilton. And then on our way back home, we're going to go to the good old Rochester.
0: Well, guys, I want to thank you for taking the time to talk to us today, and we're really looking forward to having you in town on the 25th. And
2: yeah,
0: have safe journeys and have a great bunch of shows and enjoy the Loveless Festival.
1: Thank you so much. We're excited to be playing.
3: 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This is Acetone on Broken Speaker.

0: Hey, my name is James. I play guitar in Brain Rust.
1: I'm Kyle. 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
1: We're going to start off this next block with Julie Dworin and Thought of You, and that's off of Thought of You. We're also going to hear Idaho with Still, and that's off of This Way Out release. And lastly, we're going to hear Velocity Girl with Copacetic, and that's off the album of the same name.

So let's head in this next block with a few new tracks. First off, we're going to do Tofu Smell and Voice Cracks. Really dig it. Kind of like a folky, trippy kind of vibe on this one. And after that, we're going to hear Hydra with the track Sonar. A little bit of electronica there for you. And then after that, we're going to hear Errol Eats Everything. And that's off of the Stagaback remix EP. And we're going to hear the track Beyond Yonder. And then after that, we're going to Cheeto One off of Materia Prima Sentido Roto here on Broken Speaker on CJAM 99.1 FM, broadcasting to Windsor and Detroit.

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0: Hi, this is Jake.
1: And I'm Allie. 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

0: So we're here today on Broken Speaker speaking with Brendan Wally, a Detroit-based filmmaker and educator. He's worked as the regional artist curator for Media City Film Festival here in Windsor. He's also the special programs coordinator for the Ann Arbor Film Festival, amongst many other roles that he fills. One of the newer things that he's been doing is The Ear in the Eye. It's a presentation of film with soundtrack. And it is somewhat of a collaborative kind of affair, I guess, Brendan?
1: Yeah, absolutely.
0: Mm-hmm. Okay, so with The Ear and the Eye, how long have you been doing these projects?
1: We just had our second event at the Cadieux Stage on the east side of Detroit. It's a monthly series. The dates are kind of fluid because we work with the artists about what's best for them and the creations they make. But we're basically, it'll always be on a Friday, like the first or second Friday of each month. So our next one, our third edition coming up, will be August 7th.
0: Okay, and who are you going to be featuring in that one?
1: Really excited for this duo of artists and musicians known as Taksim, which is an Arabic word for improvisation. And they create their, each time, a fully new sonic and visual environment. They've only been together for about a year, playing around Detroit at amazing places like Moondog Cafe and Trina Stove, and we're really excited to feature them in their own space, in their own venue. So they will be basically like a two-hour performance on the 7th with the space is very unique. It's basically a huge sound stage, so they're going to transform it with projected images and you know, their music, which incorporates a lot of field recordings along with, you know, synthesizers and drum machines, layered electronics, but in a very organic sense, which is really kind of an amazing thing.
0: So are they working as an improvisational set with the music, or is that pre-prepared for the actual screening?
1: It'll be a new experience for me too, but from what I understand and what I've seen from them before, they have kind of a lot of prepared, you know, if you want to call them samples or, you know, kind of structures, right. But they definitely lean into improvising live. Like one part, a big part of their performance is a lot of field recordings that they've captured in Lebanon, where one of the artists, Layan, is from. And so they incorporate these kind of like field recordings, whether, you know, it might be dialogue or music from that region with their live performance too. So it's always a new thing every time I've experienced them, and it kind of takes on, they really lean into what space they're playing in. So I'm just like so excited to see what they do with this kind of like huge soundstage setting, you know, that they get to play with. So they're just now starting to really work on this, you know, one night only kind of experience, going into the space and seeing what they can do with it and get everything, you know, together for the August 7th performance.
0: That sounds great. And that's in the main room at Cadieux, correct?
1: Yeah, so it's a soundstage that has, they can split it up, and it's an amazing venue itself with its history. I mean, it's done a lot of, you know, commercial work back in the day, started with, you know, the auto industry and stuff. But in the 60s and 70s, there was like people like Aretha Franklin, like shooting like music performances there and things like that. So, but basically, yeah, it's a big space. We haven't decided, or the artists haven't decided if they want to do like one half or the other, or we might open up the whole room. It just kind of depends on like what aesthetic they're going for. But regardless, yeah, it's a great space.
0: Yeah, and it sounds like there's a ton of possibilities to just do new and interesting things. And I guess me personally, I'm not surprised that you spearheaded this event. Like, I do know that you, working with Ann Arbor for, like, I think a few years ago, you had Demdike Stare into soundtrack some films as well. And, like, seeing stuff like that, or even, like, you know, Detroit's own Jeff Mills, the work he did for, like, soundtrack in Metropolis. I know he's done a bunch of other work outside of that. I mean, so it does feel like a very organic Detroit thing to do, to have these kind of, these films and these soundtracks sort of coalesce together. Is everything that they're doing shot on film, or is there a crossover between digital or anything like that? Or
1: I believe with Toxum in particular, I think it's predominantly video based. They have done things like live scores to films, like projecting on 16mm. Mm-hmm. I'm not exactly sure what it's going to look like this time. We haven't really nailed it down yet. They're still exploring. But in general, with the series, we really want to explore all different genres and formats of, like, not only moving images, but also the sound. So, you know, like, our first event in June featured Omo, kind of a really, like, up-and-coming, amazing kind of digital, but he does all, like, modular synth things, you know, and he played with, and in that event, we had Cathoid Collective as the visuals, and they create these amazing installations out of, like, analog TVs, you know, so there was, like, around 100, like, old analog, you know, TVs, or even old gear, like, Game Boys and things that they made these amazing installations with. And so that was more of, like, a social sort of event. But then the last one that we just had in July was Super 8 film day with a great filmmaker. Well, there's two, Michael Hubbard and Max Lovey, doing Super 8. And with Michael's, it was very much like an expanded cinema performance where he had the Super 8 projector mic'd up with contact mics, not to get necessarily the audio coming from the film, but the audio coming from the projector, which he then was, you know, manipulating with effects pedals and things. And then we had three amazing musicians improvising live to what he was doing on the projector. So that was very, like, analog based. And this next one coming up with Taxim, I feel, is kind of like bridging that gap a little. It'll be a little bit more social, a little bit more interactive. They really

0: film with as like a narrative experience, and to like sort of embrace it as like the same as we do sculpture. I mean, two things about what you were just mentioning. I mean, I love the idea of miking the projector. That's very, to me, that echoes Bruce McClure quite a lot. I mean, one of the first pieces.
1: Absolutely. Yeah.
0: You know, and his influence is obviously well documented. But as well, like having that, the vibe of just being in the space, and it's a social, like that sounds like a really cool way to experience film and sound. Like
1: That's important to us too. And we, you know, I built it into the programming where, you know, like doors are at 7 and it's kind of, you know, the performances start at 8 and go to 10, but we have time before and after, and then we have a reception after. And we're not necessarily, sometimes we might, like it might, there might be a need for like a Q&A with the artist, but it's more of just the vibe of like, the artists are here, let's hang out. I have a great team that is offering like kind of interesting like finger food every night, every time, and really trying to like do stuff that just makes sense with the artist too. So it might be like food or beverages that kind of relate to, maybe if it's like, you know, more of a world thing, like this one coming up, we don't have the details narrowed down, but this is coming more from like a Middle East perspective. So I'm sure that there will probably be like a pop-up chef or something that kind of like relates to that. So there's time for people to talk and, you know, socialize and get to know each other with the artist before and after the performance. And just, yeah, it's like, you know, art as with a very leaning, trying to lean into community, you know, because that's something in Detroit, and specifically too, if that neighborhood is interesting, it's on like the far east side of Detroit. Mm-hmm. Not generally, it's not like downtown or midtown where you think of like the art hub of Detroit, where this is kind of like off the beaten path, but an area that is really changing too. And there's a lot of really like independent businesses and creative things starting to happen there. So we're trying to like connect those dots, you know?
0: Yeah.
1: So.
0: No, I think that's a great area to do something that, like that as well. You know, it's definitely, and I'm a fan of that location as well. So,
1: yeah.
0: What do you have anything, like, I know you don't have any press releases out yet, but do you have any plans for the fall, like for some other things, or is that still like as it comes kind of thing?
1: Yeah, I mean, like the response with other artists has just been amazing. I'm just like floored, like the possibilities and the people that are interested in doing this. Like this was really just like started off as a passion project between me and my partner with this Josh. And the response has been tremendous. So I kind of don't want to say, because you know, nothing is, it's all like kind of fluid right now. But, yeah. You know, we have, I mean, there's like really like bigger names that are interested in doing this that like approached me. And I'm just like, wow, like I'm so humbled, you know, and it's like, it's stuff coming down the line. But I will say, yeah, like in general, we have pretty much the rest of this year booked out. And, you know, we're dealing with things like really like, when it's talking about different genres, like, you know, straight up like jazz from like a Detroit legend, you know, like more like world music, and then a time that will be more like electronic based. And we're talking about something is going to happen around Halloween, like a Halloween themed thing. You know, and we're not exactly sure how that'll look now, but that will be probably like a bigger, maybe a longer event where we invite in more artists. And you know, the space is so amazing. I'm envisioning a sort of like, you know, a little like fun house vibe where you could, you know, go into different sections of the space and experience different artists, you know. So it's really exciting stuff, and it's just a lot just for me as the curator to like wrap my head around, and like, you know, but the support has been tremendous, and there's a great team of us that I just know like what we can do and the possibilities. It's just like super exciting. So
0: no, that's great. And thank you for doing that, because as I always say, like, you know, us here in Windsor, like, we reap the spoils of the culture of Detroit. We try and do our own thing as well, obviously, but it's always great to have events like this going on, and it's just like a stone's throw from us. So we really appreciate you putting that out there.
1: Just to say too, I mean, yeah, there is a lot going on in Windsor. There's, you know, I know amazing artists that live there, and you know, talking to you on CJAM, which is like, you know, my favorite, like,
0: weird
1: terrestrial radio station that I

0: can tune into here in Detroit and hear,
1: awesome.
0: You know, like freeform radio with amazing stuff. So yeah, the feeling is mutual, and you know, that's why I love working with Media City to get to, you know, be over there in that community too. Like, we need more of that, you know, even though, you know, we got this, you know, border patrol nonsense,
1: right.
0: and all this stuff, but we're really in the same neighborhood, you know. Like, it's quicker for me living in the north end of Detroit to get to you than it is for me to go to the east side where I'm doing 100%. This monthly series, you know.
1: Yeah. Oh, I get it. And yeah, we feel the same way. I had a great time at Movement, and just being able to say, when people are like, where are you from? And I just kind of like point. I'm like, behind that building over there. So it's, you know what? You guys are neighbors, and we love the connection we have, you guys. So thanks for that.
0: Absolutely.
1: So that's going to be on August 7th, correct? At Kaiju Cafe. It's not at the cafe. It's at the
0: Kaiju Stage.
1: It's Kaiju Stage. Yeah,
0: Kaiju Stage. Yeah, I always do that too. Yeah, August 7th, doors will open at 7 and performance at 8. And we have, you know, you can find us, The Ear and the Eye, on Instagram or Facebook. Very shortly, we will be announcing the details for the Toxin performance on the 7th with, you know, a link to buy tickets pre-sale. We do a little discount for pre-sale tickets to buy online. $15 pre-sale or 20 at the door. But yeah, we'd love to for some South Detroiters to come over.
1: Awesome. No, definitely. We'll make sure to share that, and I'll push Austin to get it in the stage diving as well for you. So thanks for taking the time to talk to me today, and I look forward to hearing more about these, and hopefully I'll get over there on the 7th if everything aligns for me.
0: Great. Thanks so much, guys.
1: We're going to close out the last of the show with, first off, we've got Gamook Samoon, and that's with the track Gawu Ula. We're going to follow that up with OK Perfect and Emit. And then we've got Truck Violence with Your Name, It's Walking. And last off, we're going to have a little bit more Bog Moss with Beneath, and that's off of Beneath. You guys have yourself a great weekend, and thanks for listening to Broken Speaker yet again. Your little snack on Thursday afternoons here on CJAM 99.1 FM. 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

All right, it's Sunday, July 19th. 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

All right, starting out the set, the Luxembourg single Signal from a 2022 Skepwax Records compilation called Under the Bridge. We started out with the track Travel Through Midnight, and this statement from the band at the loss of member Kelly Davis: "We are deeply heartbroken to announce the passing of our beautiful and talented Kelly Davis. She has been so many things to us over the years. A San Diego journalist, a cat mom, and for 29 years, our Brian's beloved wife. Words cannot express our profound grief at the loss of such a cherished member of our family. She is deeply missed, and nothing will ever be the same." Yeah, we'll miss you, Kelly Davis. All right, following that, from that same compilation, the band Soundwire and the track Another Sun. Then we went to the debut studio album from the Chameleons UK. It was released August 8, 1983 on the Static record label. It's called Script of the Bridge, and we heard the track Up the Down Escalator. And then we finished off the set with another 1983 release from Echo and the Bunnymen. Their release that year was Porcupine, and we heard the track Never Stop. That band features Ian McCullough, Les Pattinson, Pete DeFreitas, and Will Sargent. All right, you're tuned in to Positive Amplitude with Mr. T. We're live and direct tonight, Sunday, July 19th, and if you got requests, comments, etc., and you're in Windsor and Detroit, from Windsor you can dial 519-971-3630, toll-free from the D and beyond, 855-DIG-CJAM.

0: All right, two songs in that set, starting out with a band from Saguenay, Quebec, Engin de Poitrine, with their April release, Volume 2. We heard the track Ut's Up. And then from Nashville, Tennessee, a band consisting of guitarist Mark Bird and Andrew Thompson. The band is Hammock. Their 12th release, The Second Coming, was a Moonrise, came out in 2026. And we heard the track Like Sinking Stars. And you heard that on Positive Amplitude with your host, Mr. T. I got a couple items for you to check out. And on the other side, we'll be back with more music. So stay tuned.
1: Yes, hello. I was wondering if you could play that song again.
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1: The one that goes... Beep, boop, boop, bop, boop, boop, beep.
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All right, going back to the 6:30 break, we heard from Chicago band Tortoise. In October, their 8th studio album, Touch, was released, and we heard Promenade à Deux. And then from the band Perfume Tree, a Vancouver-based band made up of James Tilley, Bruce Turpin, and Peter Lutwich, we heard Bob Owler, a track from their 9th release, Another Dusk, which was also released in October of 2025. All right, you're tuned into Positive Amplitude with Mr. T, reminding you to check us out on the web at www.cjam.ca. 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

0: All right, starting out that set with a band from my side of the river, Detroit-based band Man Mountain, with their release Threads of Another Life. Find this on Spartan Records. This release is July 24th, 2026. We heard the track Halcyon Dream. We followed that with the New York City band, the Phenomenal Handclap Band. In 2012, their second release, Form and Control, came out. In the lead-off track was Following. And then we finished off the set with the Montreal band, again another 2012 release, Cliché, from the band Les Handclaps. We heard the track Barbarella Pop Club. A little shake you up a little bit here on a Sunday evening. Hey, you're tuned in to Positive Amplitude, and I'm your host, Mr. T. Thanks for tuning in and being part of the A-Team. We're up on the 7 o'clock hour, so we got an hour behind us and an hour to go. So stay tuned. Lots of great music coming your way.
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All right, starting out that set, Montreal Collective featuring Stephen Ramsey and Catherine McCandless, Young Galaxy. From the We Have Everything EP, we heard the Unknown Mortal Orchestra remix of that track. Then a 2023 release from Portugal, The Man. The release was called Chris Black Changed My Life. We heard the track Summer of Love, that one also featuring Unknown Mortal Orchestra. And then we finish off the set with Vancouver act Combine the Victorious, which features the lead vocals of Isabel Dunlop. From their November release Amnesia, we heard the track Stand Tall. All right, you're tuned into Positive Amplitude. 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So let's jump back into the music with Montreal artist N. Now.

0: All right, four songs in that set, starting out with Montreal artist Naomi DeLorimer, who performs as N Now from her release Nouveau Langage. We heard the track Fluoran, and these are remixes that she released from her third full-length album. This came out July 17th, 2026 on Mothland Records, and that track features Helena DeLand. And then we heard a track from Helena DeLand from her 2023 second release, Goodnight Summerland. We heard the track Spring Bug. Then from New York artist Mitski, her eighth studio album, Nothing's About to Happen to Me, dropped February 27th, 2026, and we heard the track Instead of Here. And then we finish off the set with an artist from Melbourne, Australia, Courtney Barnett. In March, her fourth full-length release, Creature of Habit, came out, and we heard the track Wonder that just wrapped up here. All right, you're tuned in to Positive Amplitude on CJAM 99.1 FM. We are reaching higher ground in Windsor and Detroit, and we are going to check out a couple spots and come back on the other side with more music. The next set I got lined up is going to be a fun one, so stay tuned.
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All right, we squeeze five tracks into that set, starting out with Pittsburgh's Little Feeble Horse. Their third full-length release, Bitknot, came out in May, and you can find that on Saddle Creek Records. We heard the track Cradle. After that, the band Slippers are from L.A., led up by Madeline Babuka Black, and the release Slippers 08 came out on June 5th, 2026. We grabbed the track Wasted off of that collection. Then we heard the track Unclear from Calgary band Sea of Lettuce from their second EP, Open Doors, which came out in April. And then we heard from the Lemon Twigs, a band from Hicksville, Long Island, led up by brothers Brian and Michael D'Addario. In May, they released Look for Your Mind. This is their sixth full-length release. We heard the track You're Still My Girl. And then we finished off the set with Friends of Positive Amplitude, Jody and Steph, who perform as Mise en Scene. In 2026, they released Drive Through Confessional, and we just heard the lead-off track I Confess from that collection. All right, you've been tuned in to Positive Amplitude with your host, Mr. T, here on CJAM. Great to have you along for the ride tonight. And we got a few more tracks to cover, so let's jump back into the music.

All right, two tracks in that quick set. The first from Montreal band La Securite. Their June release, their sophomore release, was called Bingo, and we grabbed the track Detour from that one. Then we heard the track Thumb from LA artist Violet Grohl. Her debut album, Be Sweet to Me, was released May 29th, and she is the eldest daughter of Foo Fighters frontman and former Nirvana drummer Dave Grohl. All right, you've been tuned in to Positive Amplitude. I'm your host, Mr. T. Thanks for tuning in on this Sunday evening. Keep it locked in to CJAM 99.1 FM. Great music coming at you 24/7 here on CJAM, the jamming one. We're going to leave you tonight with a band from Perpignan, France, the Limignanas. From their June release, Live at Beaubourg, we're going to leave you with the track Rocket USA, and we'll see you all next week.

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